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1: 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Perm Yellow Jackets hosting the Dilworth Glendon Felton Rebels. 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Perm has a 10-5 record right now. They are now number one in Section 8-2A, not by a lot. They were number two on Tuesday, not by a lot, with Thief River Falls. Now they just jumped ahead of Thief River Falls by about almost 2 points. They were 1 point down before, but it's close. Their opponents, the Dilworth Glendon Felton Rebels, they are 10-9, and they are number seven in Section 8-2A. They have wins over Wadena, Deer Creek, Staples, Stephen Argyle, Climax Fisher, Bagley, Roseau, Ada Bora, Breckenridge, Providence Academy, and Barnesville. They have losses to Underwood, Park Rapids, East Grand Forks, Bell Plain, Minnewaska, Watertown Mayor, Chatfield, Thief River Falls, and Moorhead. But I'll tell you this, really, Frazee is, I think, number nine in the section, but Frazee all the way up to number one. Any one of those teams could beat anybody else on a given night. No question about it. There's an incredible amount of parity in our section this year. And right now the Perham Yellow Jackets are on top of that parity, and we hope they stay there. Other matches around the area tonight, Breckenridge at Staples, Frazee at Holly. That'll be a good matchup. Pelican Rapids at Park Rapids, Wadena Deer Creek at Bertha Hewitt. Monaga at Henning, Verndale at Pillager, New York Mills at Sabika, St. Cloud Apollo at Fergus Falls, Lake Park Ottoman at Fertile Beltrami, Hillcrest at Parker's Prairie, Battle Lake at Border West, Brandon Evansville at Underwood, and Hancock at Rossay in volleyball. Perm Cross Country Team and Frazee, they were at the Holly meet today, 13 teams there. Perm Swim Team, they're at Morris for a swimming meet today. Well, the Vikings, huh? Go figure. They signed wide receiver Odell Beckham Jr. to their practice squad. There's a shocker. He's 33 years old now. Yeah, he has some familiarity, though. He was with Kevin O'Connell with the Rams when they won Super Bowl in 2021. Also, assistant head coach Frank Smith was with him also. And while the Vikings are waiting for Justin Jefferson's ankle sprain to return to better and Jordan Addison's minor soreness, Vikings are 4-0, though, and they'll be at the Saints on Sunday at noon. The Pacers beat the Timberwolves 123-112 in preseason last night. The Wild, they're continuing their three-game road trip tonight at Tampa Bay against the Lightning. Major League Baseball tonight, only one game. There's only one left in this series, and the Guardians at the White Sox, and that's at 7 o'clock tonight. That doesn't mean it'll be decided tonight. White Sox lead that 2-1. All the other series are decided. The Dodgers, Rays, and Brewers all won their series and are moving on to the NLCS and the ALCS. So, yeah, I mean, this should be a great matchup between two very good programs, Dilworth Glendon Felton and Perham. You know, the last few years, Dilworth Glendon Felton has had the lead on Perham, but not by a lot. Very, very close. And, yeah, so we'll just kind of see how this all plays out. And I'm glad it's here in Perham, I'll tell you that. This is the last regular season match for Perham at home. They do have their invite Saturday, big invite. KLN Family Brand invite, so that should be a lot of fun. We're going to have our national anthem, so we'll take a break. Let's take a two-minute break on the Lakes 99.5.
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1: 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Said a great matchup. By the way, it's Hall of Fame week for the Yellow Jackets. They'll be having their Hall of Fame induction tomorrow night after the game. We'll introduce them at halftime. And then if you want to come out to the Cactus, it's free of charge. It's a lot of fun. It's only an hour program. And we'll be inducting Miranda Schmitz for gymnastics, Joel Harmer, four-sport athlete, in football, basketball, baseball, and track. Kevin Lockwitzer for cross country and track, and the 2011 State Boys Basketball Championship team. All four of those will be going in on Friday, tomorrow, at 8:30 at the Cactus after the game. It's a lot of fun. We got some great speakers. It's a short program. It's fun, and then we just basically hang out after, and that part is probably the most fun because there'll be so many of those former players back from that team and along with our three individuals and their families. It'll be a great group. So come on out tomorrow night. Only happens once a year. Lakes Area Coaches Shawan at 8 o'clock tomorrow. By the way, 6 o'clock kickoff tomorrow. You get there at 7, you're going to show up at halftime. 6 o'clock kickoff, Perm hosting Pillager in football tomorrow night, right here live in the Lakes 99.5, again with that early kickoff tomorrow night. And, it's a blast. Perm has their home volleyball tournament on Saturday starting about 9 o'clock in the morning here, and they'll be covering, at the Hive here and at Prairie Wind Middle School. So it's a good tournament. It's a fun tournament. It's a perfect time of the year to get in some good volleyball right before you start heading to playoffs here in a few weeks, as we're getting down to that already. So as they introduce players right now and go through the lineup, and the Perm players, of course, throwing volleyballs, little miniature volleyballs, into the stands. They write some nice sayings on there and then try to throw them to little kids in the stands. And, of course, all the supervisors try to keep them off the court. Yeah, have fun with that. But anyhow, let's come back with our first serve. Let's take a one-minute break on the Lakes 99.5.
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1: Okay, starting for the Yellow Jackets, Kyla Wolf, Sophie Nelson, also Cameron Coast, Jocelyn Griffin, Addie Hackle, and Jovi Larson, the starters here for the Perm Yellow Jackets as they get ready for the Rebels. And here we go, first serve by Perm Coast. It's deep. They had 14 aces the other night against Fergus Falls. Power tip in the middle, saved by Larson and tipped over then by Coast. Saved by the libero, Costello, and then finally hit over by DGF. Perm does a nice job covering that. Hit by Addie Hackle. And we got Costello with a pass. Hit from the outside, popped up by Wolf. Saved by Nelson, passed over by Larson, deep though. Costello there, set the middle, hit, and out.

in. Should passed over on a one touch, and Purim tips it back over. Set out there by Fisher, tipped over in a kill on a tip on the right side by Annika Stewart. Set was by Fisher, and it's 2-1. And so serving will be Annika Stewart, who's a setter right now, but they do have two setters. Allie Fisher also could be a setter and has been. Pass by Wolf, set by Coast. Right side by Griffin, through, and it's a kill. Cross court, right side again, and she's cutting it really sharp, dropping that thumb and really making a sharp angle at it. So it's not to the corner. It's about to the middle of the court, cross court, and it's 3-1 Perham. Hattie Hackle will serve it right down the middle. Pass set by Stewart, hit in the middle and blocked back by Zacharias. Roll shot hit over, saved there by Hackle, set by Coast, hit by Griffin again on the right side, saved by Costello, set out there by Stewart, hit through then, that was by number 11, Reno, hit back then by Larson, set right side, hit through and blocked actually, blocked back, nice recovery over there by Stewart, hit right side, or hit outside cross court in a kill, and that's by Lubke, Lubke with the kill. Not a very tall DGF team. One player is 6 feet, but she's a sophomore, not on the court. Mostly about five, average is probably 5'7", 5'8", 5'7". Pass by Nelson, set by Coast. Right side hit by Griffin down the line. Pass back, great save by Nelson. Set by Coast, back hit row hit by Addie Hackle. Popped up in the air by Sosa and then finally tipped over. Nice save by Coast. And then tipped over by Zacharias. Set by Stewart. Right side hit across by DGF. Saved by Hackle. Set by Coast. Hit by Larson. Kill. Jovi Larson. That ball looked like it was going to go out. And it just dropped in a hurry. Had a lot of spin on it. And it ended up 2 feet in. Even the line judge was going to call out. And then Nelson. Whoops. Nope. 4-2 lead for Perham. Served by Larson. Passed by Tisver. Hit through and a kill. On the right side by Lily Reno. 4-3 now. And serving it will be Camille Costello. She's a great libero. She's a senior, member last year. She can cover some ground. So can Arzo. There's a pass by Nelson, set by Coast. Hit by Griffin, cross court from the right side. Saved by Stewart. And then Costello hit over then by Stewart. Passed by Coast and Hackle. Hit by Brudvik down the line. Kill from the outside. Perfect spot because they had sunk to the middle thinking she was going to hit it cross court, and she faked them out with a slide step and hit it down the sidelines for a 5-3 lead for Perham now. Nice job by Brudvik. Griffin will serve it. Pass by Reno. Set on the outside. Finally hit through then by Haas. Set by Coast. Hit by Brudvik again. Saved by Costello. Set by Stewart. Hit down the middle again by DGF, then pass back, hit back, and then saved by Nelson. So one touch, and then hit into that by Brudvik, but that's okay. It's a good volley. Very good volley by both teams. Go Yellow Jackets. Z Transportation, your trusted local school bus company, making a difference in a child's life. Ride with pride, Yellow Jackets, with Z Transportation, driving excellence. Tisber of the serve. Pass by Nelson and Coast, hit by Brudvik, over and out. Kind of got it behind her head, and it kind of sailed on her then. Actually, it was not Tisber serving, as Allie Fisher. So Fisher will serve it again. It's 5-5. We're tied up here in set one. Back pedal out. Oh, the up judge is going to overrule the line judge and say, nope, it was in. So an ace serve by Fisher. It was close. Boy, it could go either way on that one. Up judge said no, and they can do that. Usually they let the line judge take it, but meh. Fisher with a serve. Pass by Hackle for Perham, then Coast. Back row hit by Hackle. Nice job. Kill. From the back row, cross court to the right side. And she took. She had enough spin on it, but took a lot off it. So she knew it was going to land in.

And let's face it, half the time it's an open shot. A lot of times you just got to put it in, but not so easy always. Kyla Wolf will serve for Perham. Pass up front, near the net, dug out of the net by Fisher, then passed over. Nelson there, set by Coast, right side hit by Hackle. Save over there by Fisher. Hit back over then by Wolwind, and it'll be a kill by Wolwind. Haley Wolwind with a kill. It's her first kill of the match. Nobody from DGF has more than one kill. Griffin's got two for Perham. 7-6 lead now for DGF. And Maya Lipke will serve it. 5-2 defensive player, and she's a senior. Pass by Wolf. Set by Coast. Hit by Hackle, blocked back. Saved by Zacharias and Hackle. Set pass over, set by Fisher. Hit cross court. Saved by Nelson. Set by Wolf. Hit by Brodvik. Little roll shot. Diving by, saved by Costello. Hit from the right side. Good job there by Flatto. Set by Coast. Hit by Brodvik. Cross court. This one's off the scoreboard and back. DGF can still play it over. They do. Costello gets it over. Nelson's there. Set by Coast. Hit by Hackle. This one's out of bounds. And it'll be a DGF point. Yeah, she pulled it out on the sidelines. So it wasn't too long. It was just too far to the left. 8-6 lead for DGF. Lipke will serve it. Pass by Flatto. Set by Coast. Roll shot hit by Hackle, and it'll be a kill. It's her second kill. And it's 8-7 DGF. Brodvik will serve it. Hallie Brodvik. Yeah, you got to figure this one's going to be a close one. All right. Pass by Rue. Set, right side hit, cross court, and a kill. Cross court by Haas. Ava Haas, who's a junior. Seven seniors on this Rebel squad. 9-7 lead for DGF now. Pass by Wolf. Set by Coast. Tip by Hackle. Front right kill. And that looks so automatic. Just jumped up. Took a nice easy tip to the front right. They got a hand on it, but it also hit the ground by then. And it's 9-8 DGF. 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We keep things hot. 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Pass by True. And Stewart, then True hits it over, through, and a kill from the outside. Aubrey True. DGF's playing a lot of players. They have six different players with kills right now, but nobody has more than one. And they lead it 10-9 because Perm's also got three errors to their one. Pass by Griffin, set by Coast. Right side hit by Hackle through the block, but saved over there by Reno. Tip on the outside by True. Diving save over there by Coast, and then hit over by Jovi Larson. Right side hit blocked by Addie Hackle. The hit was from Reno, and Addie came up with a single block, got it. And it's 10-10. Serving it will be Addie Hackle. Right down the middle. Almost an ace. Saving that was Sosa. And then Costello gets it over. Hackle there. Set by Coase. Hit by Zacharias. Nice save by Costello. Set by Stewart. Tip over them by Reno, and a kill by Reno on a little tip on the outside, and it's 11-10 DGF. 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Pass by Nelson, set by Coast. Zacharias hit on the outside cross court. Costello's there. Set by Stewart. Going to go on the outside and hit in a block by Griffin as she blocked Wolwind on that outside. And Perham ties it up 11-11 with that block.
Joey Larson will serve it. Pass in front set by Stewart. Oh, nice right side hit by Sosa, but a good save by Hackle. Coast, and then Hackle hits it. And nope, into the net. So an error. Had to wait for the call. And it's 12-11 DGF. Costello will serve it. Deep, passed by Nelson, backpedaling. Good job, set by Coast. Right side tip down the line by Griffin. Saved over there by Tisver, and then hit into that for an error by Reno, and that's only their second error. Jocelyn Griffin will serve it. 12-12 your score. Pass by Costello, set by Stewart. Hit in the middle and a kill in the middle, and that was by Walwin. She got a good piece of that one. She says her and Reno have two kills. Everybody else has one or none. And it's, excuse me, and it's 13-12 DGF. Allie Fisher will serve it. Pass by Hackle, pass by Nelson. Hit by Brodvik, nice job there. Tisver's there. Sat right side hit, or outside hit, and a kill by Wolwin. She's got three kills now for the junior. Good, go figure. We hadn't heard much of anything from her till about the last two rotations. Now she's hitting them all over the place. 14-12, that serve out of bounds for an error and a Perm point. 14-13. Kelly Wolf will serve it. Each team has only one ace so far. Pass by Walwin and Costello. Roll shot hit by Fisher. Saved by Nelson. Set by Coast. Hit by Hackle deep and a kill. You know, Addie Hackle has become so good at placing shots. She's not hitting them hard at all. She's just putting them where they're not. And she looks as she gets up in the air. Back left corner, back right corner that was. No way. They got a hand on it, but not close. 14-all. Wolf with a serve. Down the middle. Hit the net. Got over. Saved by Stewart. Then Reno, then hit over by Stewart. Dumped over by Coast, kill. Well, you get to see that one coming a mile away. It was set up perfect. They were out of position bad, and the pass was coming straight at her. So, yeah, we'll just help it over. 15-14 lead for Perham. Well for the serve. Pass by Costello. Set. Right side hit by Walwind. Saved by Coast and Flatto, and then passed over by Wolf. Set out there by Fisher. Hit, blocked back by Addie Hackle. Hit again by Wolin through. Saved by Nelson. Set by Coast. Hit by Brodvik. Popped up. Saved by Stewart. Passed over by Wolin. And a nice save by Nelson and hit over by Coast. Great save by Nelson. Set on the outside hit. Blocked by permanent point. Nice job by Addie Hackle and Cameron Coast as they stuffed that middle shot. And that was Ava Haas. She had a good swing at it. They just timed it perfect. Had a good solid block there. 16-14 Perham. Kyle Wolf will serve it. Pass by Costello. Set by Fisher. Hit by Wolwind. Great save over there by Zacharias. Or actually, excuse me, Flatto. Hit cross court. Kill by Stewart from the outside. And she cut it sharp and hit the net, the top of that kind of spun off it. Very, very hard one to defend. And it's 16-15 Perham. Maya Lupke, the senior, will serve it for DGF. That one into the net for an error. Each team with four errors, and Perham leads at 17-15. Ellie Brodvik will serve it. Pass set by Fisher. Hit over and a kill. Oh, just ricocheted off Perham. Aubrey True from the outside, and we stuck our hand up and touched it. It was going out sideways off the sidelines, but oh well. 17-16 Perham.
Pass by Wolf. Good one. Set by Coast. Hit by Hackle. Down the middle from the middle kill. Well, when you need one, you go to the big dog, and she delivered. 18-16, Perm with the lead. Cameron Coastal serve it. She's got one ace tonight. She had 4 or 5 the other night. Served down the middle. Pass. Set by Fisher. Hit by Sosa. And a kill by Sosa. Ellie Sosa with her first kill. 6 foot senior in the middle. 18-17 Perham. Stewart will serve it for DGF. Pass by Griffin. Pass by Wolf. Hit over by Jovi Larson. Saved by Costello. Set by Stewart. Right side hit coming. Perfect block by Hackle and Larson as they block Reno on that right side. And Perham gets the point, 19-17. Addie Hackle serve it. Decent crowd here tonight. Not for DGF. Almost nobody from student body. Just a few. Served down the middle by Hackle. Set by Stewart. Tip over. Great save by Coast. And then Hackle passed over by Nelson. Good job there. Sosa's there. Set by Stewart. Quick hit in the middle by Sosa. Is it in? It is. And a quick hit and a kill by Ellie Sosa. She had the pass and the hit in that. And it's 19-18 Perham. Aubrey Tisber, ninth grade daughter of the coach, Tessa Tisber. She's been there a long time now. We got... Okay, there wasn't a whistle to serve yet is what the deal was. I don't know why. What we're waiting for. She'll get the serve again. Tisber will serve it. Pass by Larson, set by Coast. Hit by Griffin in the net for an error. And it's 19-19. Aubrey Tisber, defensive player. Pass by Nelson, set by Coast. Tip by Griffin, block back, and then pass back over by Coast. 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Hit cross court, saved by Nelson, set by Coast. Back set, hit by Griffin, block back, and a point for DGF. As Sosa and Wolwin combine in a double block on the right side. First time they blocked her all night. And it's 20-19 DGF. This is not one you want to lose because coming back on this team is tough. Pass by Hackle, set by Coast. Hit by Zacharias and a kill. I'm not saying it can't be done, but it's a long night if you do. Much easier you win this first one. 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Nice serve. 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Right side tip over. That was by Reno. Saved by Nelson and Coast, and hit over by Brudvik. Costello's there, set by Stewart. 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And here another hit by Wolwin, blocked back this time by Griffin. DGF with a ball. They hit it over cross court in a kill by Reno. That's her third kill, and quite honestly, that was from the right side. Perm just got caught out of position. And they knew it, and there was nothing they could do about it. It looked like they, you know, were standing still, deer in the headlights. That's not the case. They couldn't get to that ball, no way. 22-20. DGF with the lead now. Griffin with a pass. Set by Coast. Hit by Zacharias through the block. Saved by Reno. Hit. Blocked back by Zacharias for the point for Perham, and it's 22-21 DGF. Sorry.
This will be a fight the whole way tonight. You can just feel it. I got this feeling it's going five. Serve is deep. Pass by Tisber. Finally hit over then by Haas. Saved by Brevik. Tipped over. Jake saved by Costello. Hit and a kill on the outside by Wohan. You know, our blocks are there. They're just not tight enough to the net, and they're rolling down in front of us. We're getting it. We're blocking it, but not blocking it back across the net. 23-21. Timeout. We'll take a one-minute break on the Lakes 99.5.

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1: 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Hit by Hackle. Kill. From the middle, down the middle, kill. Her hitting percentage is off the charts. Rarely is it, if she gets it past the block, rarely is it out. It's almost always a kill. 23-23. Wolf will serve it. Deep. Passed up by Walland. And an ace by Wolf. Kyla Wolf with an ace, and she can get hot. And timeout DGF. Let's take a one-minute break on the Lakes 99.5.
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1: All right, well, Kyle Wolf went to serve it and stopped and caught it. And they're saying a reserve, but I don't know. I'm kind of thinking that, yep, she says reserve. Okay, she's lucky because you're supposed to let the ball drop to the ground, but she didn't hit it. All right, here we go. Served by Wolf. Good one. Ace serve by Wolf will do it. Perm wins set one, 25-23 to take a 1-0 lead. 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Addie Hackett with six kills. Coast, Zacharias, Larson, and Brudvik with one, and Griffin with two. Coast and Wolf with one ace apiece. Perm at six errors. That was good. DGF at five errors. That was great. They're being led by Walwin with four kills and Reno with three, Stewart with two right now, and Sosa with two. So we'll take a break and come back with set number two. Let's take a two-minute break on the Lakes 99.5.
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1: 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Yellow Jackets win set one and a close one. 25-23 on your KLN Family Brand scoreboard. Very clean volleyball. DJet with five errors, Perm with six. That's amazing. And a 25-23 game. Yeah. It's gonna be something. Again, 6 o'clock kickoff tomorrow night for football. Perm hosting Pillager. Last year at Pillager was not pretty. A whole other Yellow Jacket team this year. They're all completely different. Costello will serve for DGF. Set number two. Here we go on your KLN Family Brand scoreboard. Pass by Wolf. Good one. Dump back by Costello. By Coast, and Costello saves it. A nice hit over then by True. Saved by Nelson. Set by Coast and hit in net by Hackle for an error, but wow. 1-0 DGF. Costello with a serve, passed by Wolf, passed by Coast, hit by Hackle, saved there by Schreiber and Costello, hit into the net by DGF, by True for an error and a Perm point. We're at 1-1, both on errors. Cameron Coast will serve it. Good serve. Almost an ace. It is. Second ace of the night. They ricocheted around. I thought that Costello was going to get it over. Nope, she plowed it right in the middle of the net because it was still not nearly under control. 2-1 lead for Perm. Coast with a serve in the net for an error. DGF point. We're tied 2-2. Annika Stewart will serve for DGF. Probably do some setting too. Pass by Wolf. Set by Coast. Right side hit by Hackle. Kill. Right through the block of True. And that is Addie Eckel's seventh kill. And she's now going to serve. 3-2 lead for Perm. Oh, that one right in the net. It had a lot on it. And it is 3-3. And five is Aubrey Tisvers coming in to serve, a ninth grader. Into the net for an error. Mom's probably not happy about that one. 4-3 lead. Hallie Brudwick will serve it for Perm. Good serve by Brudwick. Costello's there, set by Stewart. Right side tip by Sosa. Diving save by Brudwick over. Net violation on DGF. I think it's the first net violation on either team. Maybe, and Perm might have had one earlier. It's been real clean on the net. First one for DGF for sure. 5-3 lead for Perm. Brudwick will serve it. Pass by Walwin, set by Stewart. Right side hit coming, cross court. That was by Reno, saved by Coast and Hackle, hit by Larson into the block. Point for DGF. Reno out there in the block along with Sosa. And Sosa will now serve. 5-4 lead for Perham. Pass by Nelson. Set by Coast. Hit by Zacharias. Saved by Stewart. Punched up by Tisver and then passed over by DGF. Free ball for Perham. Griffin's there. Set by Coast. Right side hit by Griffin. Down the line kill. Whoa, did she unload on that one. Ricocheted off of Tisver and Griffin gets her third kill, but she just pounded that one on the right side straight down the line. She got a great set by Coast, as most of them are. Griffin will serve. Oh! Out of the ballpark. That one just got away from her. Air and 6-5 lead for Perham. Toss is a little bit low, and she ripped it pretty good, so. Yep. Shriver will serve it for DGF. She's a senior. Pass by Nelson, set by Coast. Tip by Jovi Larson, back right corner, wide open kill. Nice job. Single-handed tip by Jovi Larson. It's her second one, and that back right corner has been open a lot. Perm's gone there quite a bit, and most of the time if they get it in, it's a kill. 7-5 lead for Perham. Wolf will serve it. Down the right side, ace by Kyla Wolf. That's her second ace. That's Perham's fourth ace. DGF has one, and Perham leads at 8-5. Perham's a very good serving team. Pass by Wolwin and Schreiber with a set. Tipped over by Stewart and a kill from the outside. One-handed tip, cross court, really tight by Stewart. It's only about 4 or 5 feet off the net. 8-6 Perham. You know, you can give one of those up once in a while, but you don't want to be giving up, you know, strings of them. They get 1 point, fine. You got to come back and get two. Lupke will serve it. Pass by Wolf, set by Coast. Tip D, front right corner tip by Jovi Larson. She's been the tip queen here so far tonight. I love it. That's two in a row for her. She had the bike back right corner, and this time she was on the outside and went the front right corner. 9-6 lead. Pass by Costello, set by Schreiber. 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Schreiber's there, Costello there. 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That one over the net and hit right back down for a kill by Haas. That was one of the very rare, rare times you see an errant set by Coast. I mean, like, once every how many matches? I mean, that it goes over? I can't tell you the last time I've seen that out of her. It just had to happen, so. Pass by Wolf, set by Coast. Tip by Hackle, kill. Nope, not a kill, excuse me. Official didn't get that right. They did, but the signal was wrong. So an error on permanent point for DGF. 9-8. 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It's only their second ace, this one by Costello. And it's 9-9. And once again, we got a great match going on here again. Costello with a serve. Pass by Wolf, set by Coast. Back row hit coming from Wolf. Down the middle, block. Perfect block by Sosa. Ellie Sosa with the block. Single block in the middle. Lined it up perfect, and it's 10-9 DGF. Perham on their heels a bit now. We got to get a good serve-receive. Wolf with a serve. Deep. Pass by Flatto. Set by Wolf, hit by Hackle from the outside, save there, then Stewart, and then finally hit over and out of bounds. It was Schreiber, then Stewart hitting it out. Sorry about that. Got it mixed around. 10-10 your score. Hammer Coastal service, so we've gone all the way around the rotation, and we're tied at 10-10 and set two. Perm leads the match 1-0. Pass set by Schreiber, tip by Sosa, saved by Coast. and by Wolf, hit by Brudvik, save over there by True, and then into the net by Sosa for an air and a Perm point. 11-10 Perm. So it'll make you hold your breath. It's so close. Knuckleball serve, ace. Boy, that thing didn't rotate at all. And it just got past the 10-foot line. That was a tough one to deal with. 12-10 lead. It's her third ace. Almost another one. Pass over, tip back by Brudvik. Saved by Schreiber. Then finally hit over. Set by Coast. Hit by Griffin. Right side out of bounds out the back end. Got behind her head a little bit, the ball, and it's not good. Usually then it's going to sail out. 12-11 Perm. Annika Stewart will serve it. Fast by Griffin, set by Coast. Hit by Brudvik, blocked back. Great save there by Griffin. Dumped over by Coast. Finally hit. Blocked by True and blocked back by Griffin. Dumped over by Costello. Free ball for Perm. Coast is there. Set by Wolf. Little tip by Brudvik. And a kill by Brudvik. Nice tip by Brudvik. I would equate tipping to being a good bunting baseball team. It's a skill not many players have that they develop very well, and they should, but it's tough. That serve over. Hit the net. Roll over. Ace. A little luck there. That's all right. She had enough spin on it. Perm up 14-11, which is, in this match, a huge lead. Majority of leads, 90% of leads, have been 1 or 2 points. Served by Hackle. Down the middle. Passed by Schreiber. And Fisher hit into the net then by Reno for an error. Perm point. 15-11 Perm. Timeout DGF. Let's take a 1-minute break on the Lakes. 99.5.
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1: Served by Addie Hackle, straight down the middle, and an ace. Perm up 16-11. That's her second ace. That is Perm's seventh ace as a team now. Whoa, that one had a lot on it. Great pass by Lupke. Set out right side and out of bounds by True for an error and another Perm point. And the hard serving of Perm is starting to take a toll on DGF. Perm up 17-11. Just taking them out of their offense. Costello with a pass. Stewart with a set. Right side hit into the net by True for another error and a Perm point. 18-11 Perm. Howe hit the top that went over. Costello saved it. Stewart there hit by Sosa for a kill. In the middle to the back left corner. I mean right in the corner. Good hit by Ellie Sosa. It's her third kill from the middle. There's no way we're getting that one. 18-12. Tisber will serve it for DGF. Two back serve receiver Perm. Nelson Hackle. Hackle with it. Pass by Coast. Hit by Zacharias. Saved by Costello. Set by Stewart. Hit cross court. Outside by Wolwin for the kill. That's her fifth kill. She leads DGF hitters with 5. And it's 18-13. Now, if you're Perm, it's okay they get a point. You just can't let this thing start to slip away. You get a 5-point lead on a very good team. A serve. By Tisber, that's her first ace and DGF's third. 18-14 Perm. Pass by Nelson. Good one. It's up by Coast. Tip by, hit by Griffin. Nope, into the net. Miscommunication. Ball got way behind her head. 18-15. DGF catching up fast. Tisbury with a serve. Pass by Nelson. Good one. Set by Coast. Right side hit by Griffin. Down the line. Out? Okay. All right. Our line judges, we can't complain. The point, and it's now 18-16. We'll take a 1 minute break on the Lakes 99.5.
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1: 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And it'll be a DGF Aaron Perm goes up 19-16. Hallie Brudvick will serve for the Yellow Jackets. We're in set two. Perm leads the match 1-0. Nice serve, but long. Oh, boy. Each team with nine errors, and it's 19-17 Perm. That's too bad. It was a nice serve. Sosa will serve it. Ellie Sosa. Pass by Nelson. Pass by Coast. Hit by Larson deep. Taken by Tisver. Then Stewart. Hit by Walwind out of bounds around the antenna and Perm point. Yeah. She had to roll shot it going backwards. She was way off the court behind the up judge. 20-17 Perm. Serving it, Griffin. Pass there by Reno. Set by Stewart. Hit into the net for an air and a Perm point by Haas, and Perm's up 21-17. And now Perm, we gotta make sure we earn one too when we get the chance, not just wait for errors. Costello there, then Haas, and passed over by Tisver, set by hit by Zacharias, and a kill. She got the pass, Coast got the set, Zacharias got the kill. That's her second kill, but a big one in the middle, down the middle, and it's 22-17 Perm. Griffin will serve it deep and out. Perm with 10 errors, DGF with 11, and it's 22-18 Perm. Yeah, first set, Perm had 6 errors and DGF at 5. Now we got 10, they got 11. Schreiber will serve it, and I assume set. Well, maybe not. Pass there by Hackle, saved by Coast, pass over by Nelson. Pass by Schreiber and Costello, hit from the right side, block over there by Zacharias. Set by Schreiber, hit cross court by Walwind, and a kill by Walwind. It's her sixth kill, and it's 22-19 Perm. Go Yellow Jackets, Z Transportation, your trusted local school bus company, making a difference in a child's life. Ride with pride, Yellow Jackets, with Z Transportation, driving excellence. Schreiber will serve it. Perm still with that 3-point lead and 3 points to go to win this. Pass by Nelson. Dumped over by Coast. And great effort by Costello, Schreiber, and Tisber. They couldn't get it over. Coast will get the kill. That'll be her second one. It's 23-19 Perm. Go Yellow Jackets, score big with AirServe. From routine maintenance and repairs to complete installations, we keep things heated up when it's cold and cooled down when it's hot. Proud to serve Yellow Jackets Sports. Served by Wolf. Good one. Passed by Walwind. Good one. Schreiber hits a cross court. Nelson's there. Set by Coast. Hit by Hackle through the block. Saved by Walwind and Costello. Hit by Stewart and block back. Hit by Stewart again. Saved by Wolf. Yep, Stewart will get the kill. We got caught a little bit, I don't want to say this, too deep. And couldn't recover to get the pass or the dig. 23-20 Perm. Maya Lupke will serve it. Jackets 2 points away from going up 2-0, and that would be big. We got to get him. Not easy. Pass by Flatto. Pass by Coast. Hit by Larson, through, kill. Nice job by, more of a power tip by Jovi Larson from the right side. It's her fourth kill. Perm is in the driver's seat now with a 24-20 lead. It's set point for the Yellow Jackets here in set two. They lead the match 1-0. Guess who gets up to serve it? Jovi Larson. Good. Got the kill. See what we can get here. Oh, nice serve. Pass by Schreiber. Hit on the right side, block back. Saved by Schreiber. And then by Lupke. Hit over. Great save by Flatto. Dumped deep by Costello. Schreiber's there. Coast. And Coast will get the kill. Coast will get the kill. And Perm will win it 25-20. to take a 2-0 lead here, and this is big. Our recap brought to you by Minnesota Motor Company and Old National Bank. Addie Hackett with 7 kills. Larson with 4. Coast with 3. Griffin with 3. Frederick with 2. Zacharias with 2. Coast with 3 ace serves. Wolf with 2 and Hackett with 2. Perm had 10 errors. DGF had 11 errors. Stewart has 4 kills. Wolin with 6. 3 for Reno. 2 for True. 2 for Haas. That's your recap brought to you by Minnesota Motor Company and Old National Bank. 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
1: 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Well, set 3 coming. Perm leads it 2-0, but it's been close. 25-23 and 25-20. So it's not been easy. I can see Perm winning 3-0 and it being so close it'll feel like 5. That's kind of what it's feeling like right now. It's been a fight the whole way. Excuse me on that. All right. So, I think Perm has a serve for the third set. Yellow Jacket, the KLN Volleyball Invitational this Saturday. It's always a lot of fun here in Perm. Cameron Coastal serve it. Ooh, passed by Lipke. Finally passed over by Costello. Saved by Nelson. Set by Coast. Hit by Hackle. Middle. Great save by Lipke. Set by Fisher and then hit into the net. Tipped into the net by True for an error and a Perm point. 1-0 lead. True just a ninth grader. Served by Coast. Almost an ace. Hit by Sosa. Blocked back by Griffin. Lipke is there. True hits it over. Cross court kill. She got all that one. Made up for that error. She's got 3 kills now. From the outside cross court. And it was 1-1 now. Stewart will serve it for DGF. Pass by Wolf. Pass by Nelson. Brevik hits it over deep and out. Little bit, tried to roll shot it, which wasn't a bad idea. Just got too far underneath the ball and it sailed on her. Stewart will serve it. Nice serve. Good pass by Nelson and Wolf. Very good. Hit by Brevik, hit the top and that rolled over kill. Take it any way we can get it. That's her third kill. She hit it hard and had a lot of spin on it. It just hit the top net and rolled over and dropped down for a kill and a point for Perham. Addie Hackle will serve it. Perham is tied 2-2. Hackle the serve out. That's a rarity. Pass by Hackle, set by Coast. Hit cross court kill by Flatto. And Hallie Brevik will serve it. Serve is deep, almost an ace, but saved in the back row there by Tisver. Passed over by Costello. Hackle's there, set by Coast. Hit by Zacharias, saved by Costello, set by Stewart, and a kill by Sosa in the middle. Beat the single block. All right, serve there, passed by Nelson, right back over, and tip back over by Perham. Fantastic effort by Griffin. Hit through the block and a kill by Wolin on the outside. She's had a good night. She's got 7 kills for DGF. Her and Hackle's got 7 for Perham. And it's 5-3 DGF. Served by Sosa. Passed by Nelson. Set by Coast. Right side tip by Griffin. Block back. Popped up by Griffin. Over. Tisver is there. Set by Stewart. Right side hit cross court. Saved by Coast. Set by Hackle. Hit by Larson. Saved by Stewart again. And then Reno. And then hit into the net by Sosa. And an air and a Perham point. 5-4 DGF. Griffin with a serve. Passed by Stewart. Tipped over, and a kill on a nice tip by Reno. Sophie Nelson dove, got a hand on it, just didn't get it high enough in the air to do anything with it. That makes it 6-4 DGF. Nelson with a pass. Pass by Flatto. Pass over by Coast. 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Wow. 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Costello with a great save. And Fisher's there, and then finally hit over then by Costello. Dumped over by Coast. Kill. Right in the middle of, well, actually, a 10-foot line. It's her fourth kill. And it's 6-5 DGF. Each team with 2 errors. It's close. Set 3. Perham leads at 2-0. Wolf will serve it. Down the middle. Oh, great save out of the net. And then passed over. Oh, it should have been an ace, but DGF did a fantastic job there. Hit over by Larson. Saved by Tisver. Set by Fisher. Hit by Wolin. Saved by Flatto. Not enough. Wolin will get another kill. This time out of the right side. She is hitting from everywhere. 7-5 lead for DGF. Lupke will come in to serve. Pass by Nelson. Set by Coast. Hit by Hackle. Great save by Costello. Wow. And then true, and then tipped over. by Schreiber. Saved by Hackle and tipped over by Coast. Hit on the right side and a kill by Stewart as Perm could not get back on defense fast enough. They had four players literally laying on the ground up by the net, and they got it over, but then had a hard time getting up and getting all the way back. They were going back close, and it's a good hit. 8-5 lead for DGF. Pass by Nelson, set by Coast. Hit by Hackle, kill. Outside middle. She's got 8 kills now, and Perm down 8-6. Joey Larson will serve it. I was just going to say, I mean, it's okay, DGF's ahead by a few points. You just can't let this thing get away from you. Keep it within 2 to 3 and then make a run for it. And then Larson serve out for an error. And it's 9-6 DGF. Costello will serve it for DGF. Pass by Wolf. Set by Coast. Hit by Hackle. Block back. Point. Nice block in there by Sosa. Really good. Lined it up perfect, and it's 10-6 DGF. This is our largest... This is DGF's largest lead of the night. Costello with a serve. Short one. Nelson gets up, takes it well. Coast dumps it over deep. Costello there. Set by Fisher. Tipped over by Sosa, and a kill. Yeah, Sosa can flat-out jump. It's amazing she doesn't do more of that. Fantastic triple jumper. Best in the state, really. 11-6 DGF. Pass by Nelson, set by Coast, hit by Hackle, block back. Saved by Nelson, over, and a kill. She back-passed it over in desperation, and a great move, really. And she got a kill out of it. So Sophie Nelson scores a point. She's laughing. She goes, oh, boy. 11-7. 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Really good block. I think Brudvik would like that one back. You could just tell she's like, oh, she knew it right away. She tried to take it down the line. They were lined up perfect. If she'd have gone middle, she

easily had it. 12-7. DGF. Pass by Nelson. Set by Coast. Hit by Griffin. Blocked back. Saved by Wolf. Tip of the net. Perm has it now. Coast dumps it over. Schreiber's error. Finally hit cross court. Saved there by Coast. And Brevik and Hackle, they get it over. What's the call? Double touch on Perm. Okay.

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1: 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Perm leads the match 2-0. Stewart will serve it. Momentum is decidedly shifted to DGF, without a doubt. Pass by Wolf, pass by Coast, pass by Nelson. Sosa's there. Set by Stewart, tipped over by Sosa. Diving save by Nelson. Coast, Hackle with the tip over. Sosa's there. Set by Stewart. Outside hit by True. Block back point. Griffin with the block on the outside to the middle of the court. Angled it perfectly, and it's 13-8 Perm trailing. Andy Hackle will serve it. Pass by Costello. Set by Stewart. Hit by Sosa. Sliding save by Nelson, and also Zacharias tipped over by Brudvik. Saved by Schreiber. Oh, hit by Stewart, and we touched it. Oh, no, and it's going to be a point for DGF. Kill for, actually, it was True with the kill, yeah. It was going out. We dove, jumped up in the air after it. Probably should have just let it go, but, yeah. Can't harp on being aggressive, right? Pass by Nelson. 14-8 DGF. Set by Coast. Hit over by Griffin. Saved by Costello. Hit in the net for an error for DGF on the right side. And that was by Reno. DGF. Hallie Brovick will serve it. Brovick with a serve. Costello there. Set by Stewart. Hit over by Sosa. Saved by Brudvik and by Larson. Back passed over by Zacharias. Out of bounds for an error and a DGF point. 59 DGF. Ellie Sosa will serve it. Out for an error and a Perm point. Ooh, we almost went for it too, but I'm glad. It was about 2 feet out. But it was a very low angle. 15-10 DGF, and Griffin will serve it into the net for an error. 16-10, Rebels with the lead. Allie Fisher will serve it. Pass by Nelson, set by Coast, dumps it over. Saved by Tisver and Fisher. Hit through and a kill on the right side through the block by Stewart. Looks like this is DGF's game, set three. They lead at 17-10, and Perm is just, the passing's got to get better, bottom line. Pass by Flatto, tip at the net, both sides. We got a net violation on DGF, Perm point. Kind of met in this at the net. But as they tipped it on their foul through, they touched net. Kyla Wolf will serve it. 17-11 DGF. Wolf with the serve. Pass. Set by Fisher. Hit. Oh, cross-court kill by Stewart, who's having a night all of a sudden. DGF. Lipke will serve it. Pass by Wolf. Pass by Larson. Pass by Nelson. Free ball for DGF. Costello's there. Set by Fisher. Right side hit through again and a kill by Stewart, who's now got 8 kills. Her and Wolwin with 8 apiece for DGF, and they got a 19-11 lead. Lubke will serve it for DGF.

0: Pass by Wolf. Set by Coast. Hit by Hackle cross court. Saved by Lupke. And then Fisher. True hits across court way out the back end. Like 7-8 feet. 19-12, DGF. So Perham's got a long ways to go to try to win this one. Sometimes it's more important to get some momentum back, even if you lose this. So you can go into set four and win that one. Pass by True. Wolf there, set by Coast. Right side hit by Hackle. Cross court kill. That'll get going. It's her ninth kill. Slide step on that right side. Ripped it and actually went right into the ricocheted off a DGF player right into their bench. 19-13 DGF. Larson will serve it. Fisher there. Hit into the net by DGF. By Stewart for an error and a Perm point. She was hitting way off the net, 10-foot line. 19-14 DGF. Larson with a serve. Passed by Costello, set by Stewart. Right side hit. Down the line and out. Set was by Fisher. Hit was by Stewart. Out of bounds. So two errors in a row for Stewart. Perm's back into this. They're down 19-15. Larson with a serve. Passed by Costello. Set by Fisher. Hit by True. Cross court. Diving save by Nelson. Into the net. And it'll be a kill by True. DGF 20-15. Rebels with the lead. Costello will serve it. Pass by Nelson. Set by Coast. Tip by Hackle. Sliding save by Fisher. And then Costello. Rochad hit by Lupke over and out. It was close, though. Back right corner, and it was only out by half a foot. 20-16, Perm's trailing on your KLM Family Brand scoreboard. They need to match 2-0. We're in set three. Coastal serve it. So we've gotten all the way around the rotation. Pass by Costello. And then Fisher, tipped over by Stewart. Tipped back over by Hackle. Block bat. Brudvig saves it. Set by Coast. Tipped by Griffin. Would have been a kill, but it's a net violation on DGF and a Perm point. She had the kill, but oh well. 20-17, Perm gets the point. Timeout, DGF. Let's take a 30-second break on the Lakes, 99.5.
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0: All right, here we go. Each team with one timeout remaining. DGF said, well, we've seen enough. They lead it 20-17 in set three. Perm leads a match 2-0 on your KLM Family Brand scoreboard. And Cameron Coastal serve it. That one in the net for an error, a rare one for her. It's 21-17 DGF. It's kind of how this set has gone. All the oddities for Perm have happened in this set. Stewart will serve it. Pass by Griffin. Set by Coast. Hit by Hackle through the block kill. 10 kills for Addie Hackle. ...21-18 DGF. Hackle with a serve. Pass by Lupke, set by Stewart. Hit by Sosa. Whoa, from the middle, cross court, right side kill. She hammered that one. 22-18 DGF. Tisber will serve it. Two back serve received for Perm. Into the net, error, and a Perm point. DGF's got 11 errors, Perm is 7. 22-19, your score. Perm just not generating a lot of offense in this set. Provick will serve it. Passed by Tisver. And Stewart tipped over, diving save. Nope, and it'll be a kill by Reno. That's her fifth kill. 23-19 DGF. Timeout Perm. We'll take one, too. Let's take a 30-second break on the Lakes 99.5.
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0: All right, 23-19, your score. Perm is out of timeouts. They're back on the court, ready to go. We're in set three. Perm leads the match 2-0, though. So, and Sosa will serve it for DGF. Passed by Nelson. It's up by Coast. Hit by Zacharias. Kill. From the middle, down the middle. Natalie Flatto will serve it. She's a senior. DGF up by three, 2 points away from winning this set and getting into it. Serve is deep and out. 24-20, set point for DGF, set three. Allie Fisher will serve it. She's a sophomore. Pass by Nelson over the net, tip back over by DGF, pass back over by Zacharias. Fisher's there, Costello, hit by Stewart, into the net, air, Perm point. 24-21, still set point for DGF. Kyla Wolf will serve it. Pass by Costello, Fisher with a set. Hit by Stewart, cross court, kill. So DGF will win set three, 25-21, and Perm leads the match 2-1. 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Perm had 8 errors in the set 3. DGF had 12 errors. Stewart has got 9 kills. True with 5. Reno with 5. Walwin with 8. Sosa with 6. 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We'll come back with set 4. Let's take a 2-minute break on the Lakes 99.5.

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6: 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Perm wins the first two, 25-23, 25-20. DGF the third, 25-21. And here we go. It's the fourth. If Perm win this set, it's over. Otherwise, we're going to five. Costello will serve it for DGF. And it's been not easy all night for either team. Let's say it's been a dogfight the whole way. And a fun one. Pass by Wolf. Set by Coast. Tip by Hackle. Into the net for an error. In the Perm point. Or excuse me, DGF point. Rebels lead at 1-0. Costello will serve it. Pass by Wolf, set by Coast, hit by Hackle, saved by Stewart and Fisher, hit by True, saved by Nelson, power tip back right corner, Addie Hackle for the kill. He actually just overhead passed it. They all were up front thinking she was just going to rip it. She just, nope, we'll pass to the back right. There wasn't anybody within 8-9 feet of it. 1-1 your score, Cameron Coast will serve it. Pass by True, set by Fisher, tipped over by Sosa, saved by Coast and Wolf, hit by Griffin, right side kill through the block. Good hit by Griffin. Got to get her going again. She's got four kills now, and it's 2-1 Perm. Coastal serve it, pass by Costello, set by Fisher, hit by Sosa, block, popped up by Griffin. Tipped by Brudvik, saved by Fisher and Costello. Hit by True, cross court, kill. Yeah, went off the block, and then it was just so high, and we had to pass it. And yeah, it was over our head. It's tough to do when it was coming fast. Nice hit by True. 2-2 your score. Stewart will serve it. Pass by Wolf, set by Coast. Right side hit by Hackle and a kill. Addie Hackle with a kill. That's her 12th one. And Perm takes the lead back 3-2. Addie Hackle will serve it. Tomorrow, 6 o'clock kickoff for football against Pillager. Hall of Fame night. A serve by Addie Hackle. Mostly on a miscommunication by DGF. They passed it, and everybody stood there and looked at it. Those happen. See it in Major League Baseball in the outfield, don't you? Hackle with a serve. Perm up 4-2. Pass by Costello. Set by Stewart. Hit by True. Block by Zach Rice. Point Perm. 5-2. Yep. Coach Tisber saying, let's speed up the offense. Too slow. And it's kind of slow. Perm's having an easy time lining the blocks up. Bullet serve, but out. 5-3 Perm. Tisver will come in to serve. She is Coach Tisver's daughter. I told her before the match, man, I'm feeling old. I remember when she's a baby. Pass by Hackle, set by Coast, hit by Griffin, and a kill by Griffin on the right side. Beat the double block. Good job by Jocelyn Griffin. Brudvick will serve it for Perham. Jackets up 6-3 now. Just got to kind of stay with this momentum. Don't have to dominate everyone. Pass by Tisber, set by Stewart. Hit over by Walwin. Great save by Coast. And then by Griffin, then tipped over by Larson. Costello's there. Hit by Walwin again. And Hackle, great save by Coast, and then passed over by Hackle. Coast ran the length of the court to get it. Set in the middle, hit by Sosa, kill. Quick set and hit. It was set up. We were still transitioning. They get the kill. Nice job. Sometimes you make a play and you can't get back to your spot fast enough. 6-4 Perham. Ellie Sosa will serve it. Out. Ooh, just barely. Inches. Ooh, that was close. Like 2 inches. It was out. You could see, but boy. 7-4 Perham. Griffin will serve it. Nice serve. Pass by Schreiber. Hit over by Walwin. Saved by Nelson. Set by Coast. Hit by Larson. Cross court. Kill. Jovi Larson will get her 5th kill. She's been getting almost all of them by tips to that time. She just unloaded on the outside, cross court, kill. Tisber had a hand on it, but not enough. 8-4 lead for Perham. Griffin will serve it. Oh, nice serve. I would have bet that was going to hit the net. Ace. I think DGF thought so too. Great serve. It's her first ace. Timeout by the Rebels. Perham leads at 9-4 and set 4, and they lead the match 2-0 or 2-1. We'll take a 30-second break on Lakes 99.5.
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6: Okay, here we are in set 4. Perham leads the match 2-1. Coming out of DGF timeout, they're first. Perham leads at 9-4. And playing very well here in set 4. Now, big key is you got to come out and get this point. Kind of negates anything they talked about in their timeout. It really does. And Griffin's going to serve it. Here we go. Pass by Tisber. Nope. Ace serve, Griffin. You could see it coming because she kind of dove for it sideways. And it's 10-4 Perham. Long ways to go yet, though. Griffin with a serve again. Pass by Walwin. Set by Stewart. Right side hit through. Nice save there by Griffin. And then Larson passed deep by Hackle. Stewart's there. Finally passed over by Walwind. Saved by Griffin. Set by Coast. Hit by Larson down the line. Saved there by Stewart and Costello. Hit by Walwind. Diving save by Hackle and Griffin. Passed over by Nelson. Stewart with a set. Hit by Walwind through the block. Great save by Griffin. Set by Coast. Back row hit by Hackle. Kill. Nice volley. ...11-4 Perham, but they had to work for that one. And they were patient, though. You got to be patient during those long volleys. You can't panic. Oh, that served out, but down the sidelines. But inches from hitting that line and being an ace. Perham with 3 errors. DGF with 1. Perham leads at 11-5. Allie Fisher will come in to serve and set for DGF. 3 back serve received for Perham. Pass by Nelson, set by Coast. Hit by Zacharias. Saved by Tisber. Set by Fisher. Hit by Wolwind. In. Oh, my gosh. Good hit. She was way outside. Hit it. And I would have bet it was going out, and it landed in on the sidelines because it was cut sharp. Half a foot or less. 11-6 lead for Perham. Pass by Nelson. Up near the net. Tip. And, yeah, Wolwind will get the kill on the tip over Coast. Kind of met at the net. Wolwind won that one by an inch or two. 11-7, and DJF's right back in it. Fisher will serve. Pass by Flattle, set by Coast. Hit by Zacharias. Costello's there, set by Fisher. Wolwind with a hit on the outside cross court. Pass by Nelson and Hackle. Larson passes over. Costello's there. Set by Fisher. Hit by Wolwind. Little roll shot and a kill. Took it easy. 11 kills for Wolwind. Wow. The juniors coming up big for DGF, and they're down 11-8. And Perm's got to get out of this rotation fast. Pass by Hackle. Set by Coast. Hit by Zacharias. Off the block. Kill. Hit the up judge and blocked it right into her. And Zacharias gets the kill. That's her fourth one. 12-8 Perham. Kyla Wolf will serve it. Good serve. Pass by Truset. Hit over. Roll shot kill by Wolwind. Again, this time on the right side. She's having a night. She's got 12 kills now. Hackle's got 13 for Perham, and it's 12-9 Perham. Lupke will serve it, so Perham out of that rotation. Well, that's a good thing. And Hackle back up front now. That changes things a bit. Pass by Wolf. Punched over by a Coast. Only thing she could do with it. Costello there. Hit by Stewart. Saved by Wolf and Flatto. Passed over by Coast deep. Costello will take it. Fisher will set it, back set, right side hit by Stewart, saved there by Wolf. Set by Coast, hit by Hackle. Ricochets off of three players, and they're going to say nope. Lift on DGF, kill for Eddie Hackle. That'll be her 14th kill. Perham leads at 13-9. Joby Larson will serve it. Down the sidelines. Pass by Stewart, hit by True, blocked by Hackle. Dumped over, and a dump over and a kill by Fisher, her first of the night. Perham just didn't see it coming. They never saw it. They were transitioning, and then next thing you know, there's the ball. And yeah, good job by, great job by Fisher. 13-10 Perham. And an ace by Costello. Her second ace of the night. 13-11 Perham. Oh, this is getting interesting now. Perham's got to get their serve receive going. Into the net air. Only a second air for DGF. Perham's only got 3-2. They got three. DGF's got two. 14-11. So people are keeping it inbounds a lot. Costello will serve it. Little floater. Saved by True, set by Fisher, hit by Stewart. Saved by Coast and Wolf, hit through by Brodvik for a kill. It's her fourth kill, outside to the middle. They actually had a block on her towards the middle, and it ricocheted off of that. And 15-11 Perham. Small crowd here tonight, surprisingly. This is one of the best matches of the year, usually, and it is. Coast serves it out for an error. 15-12 Perham. Stewart will serve it. I guess good thing is she's in the back row, but now Sosa's up front. Pass by Griffin and Coast. Brodvik with a hit. Saved by Lupke, set by Stewart. Hit by True, blocked by Hackle. Point. 16-12 Perham. Hattie Hackle will serve it. That went into the net for an error. Only five errors on Perm, though. And it's 16-13 Perm. DGF with only two errors. But how long can you do that? You're kind of waiting for the other shoe to drop here. Because two errors, that's amazing. Particularly because they had 12 in the last set. And one. Pass by Nelson. Pass by Zacharias. Pass by Hackle. Set by Stewart. Hit by Sosa. Whoa! Out of the ballpark. Out the back end by, seriously, almost 10 feet. So there's an error and a Perm point. 17-13 Perm. Brodvik will serve it for Perm. Pass set by Stewart. Tipped by Sosa. Popped up by Zacharias. Saved by Larson. Passed over by Hackle. Saved by Wolin. Set by Stewart. Hit by Sosa into the net. Or we blocked it. Either or. Point for Perm. I'm going to say in the net. So they have four errors. We have five. 18-13 Perm. Brodvik with a serve. Costello with a pass. Set by Stewart. Hit by Wolin. Kill. Well, we got to get a block up on her sooner or later. 13 kills for Wolin. We're blocking really well tonight. Perm's blocking very well. Just not on her. 18-14 your score. Pass by Hackle. Set by Coast. Hit by Griffin. Out. No touch. Nope. Error and a DGF point. Now it's getting sticky. Perm leads at 18-15. Kind of a big point coming here. Sosa will serve it. Pass by Griffin. Set by Coast. Hit by Larson. Blocked back. Saved by Nelson. Set by Coast. Back row hit by Hackle. Saved by Wolin. Set by Stewart. Right side hit. Cross court there by Reno. Hackle's there. Set by Coast. Tipped by Larson. Sliding save in there by Wolin. Stewart. Passed over by Tisver. They're going to say nope. Hit the antenna out of bounds. Perm point. It was close. She was bringing it back on the court backwards. 19-15 Perm. Jocelyn Griffin will serve it. Big thing for Perm is don't panic right now. And they're not. Serve over there. Back over. Tip down. Nope. Nah, nice save there by DGF. Finally passed over by Costello. Sanders had the big save. Set. Hit in the middle by Zacharias. Tisver's there. And Stewart. And it'll be a point for Perm. Actually, it's just going to be an error on DGF because we didn't hit it or anything. We just didn't get it over. Yes, they passed it right into the net. 20-15 Perm. Griffin will serve it. Pass set by Stewart. Right side hit through by True. Diving save by Nelson. Dumped over by Coast. Kill. Cameron Coast with a nice little dump over at the perfect time. Hit the 10-foot line. That's her fifth kill. DGF takes a timeout. We will, too. Let's take a 30-second break on the Lakes, 99.5.
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6: All right, set four. Perm leads match 2-1. They lead this set 21-15. DGF just took their last time out. On your KLN Family Brand scoreboard. Jackets are playing well. Very under control right now. When they get beat, it's legit. They're not, you know. All right, here we go. Griffin will serve it. Good serve, pass by Costello, set by Stewart. Right side hit through the block and a kill by Reno. Lily Reno has six kills and she'll come out. That was a big kill. 21-16 now. Perm 4 points away from winning the set in the match, but they got to get those four. Fisher will serve it and set, which means you'll see a lot of Stewart hitting, saved by Nelson and Coast hit over by Zacharias. Saved by Fisher, hit by Stewart, through the block. We had it there. Hackle there, set by Coase, hit by Zacharias. And blocked by DGF, point DGF. Blocked her in the middle. 21-17. Perm leading it. Nice serve. Good pass by Hackle. Set by Coase. Back set. Hit by Zacharias. Tisber's there. Set. Right side hit by Stewart. Good pass by Flattle. Dumped over by Coase. Kill. Right in the middle. She's got six kills tonight and three aces. Wow. And I can't tell you how many digs. She has saved our bacon so many times tonight. 22-17. Kyla Wolf will serve it. Good serve. Pass by Wolwen. Set. Right side hit by Wolwen. Great save by Wolf. Set by Coase. Hit by Hackle. Out. Anybody touch? No. So an error on Perm. DGF point. I didn't think they did, but you never know. 22-18 now your score. Boy, that was too bad because what a save by Wolf. Woof. Ball went all the way around to the bleachers. We got it back. Lupke, I think, is the server. Pass by Flatto and Nelson. Hit by Hackle. Roll shot. Almost got it down. True is there. Right to Hackle. She tips it. Save over there by Sanders. Hit by Stewart and a kill. Hit the top of the net. Kind of changed the angle and slowed it down. We couldn't get to it. And Stewart with a kill. That is her 10th kill. 22-19 per him. Well, yeah. Lupke serves it. Nelson with a pass. Set by Coase. Hit by Hackle. Great save by Lupke. And then hit over by Stewart. Wolf is there. Set by Coase. Tip by Hackle. Point. Nice job by Addie Hackle. That was a beauty. She got up. She actually looked in the air around. Saw opening. Tipped it just inside the 10-foot line. There's no way they could get to it. 23-19. If she'd have hit it, they'd have got it. Wolf serves it. Pass by Costello. Saved out of the net by Fisher. Then over. Set. Coase. Hit by Hackle. Deep. Saved by Fisher and Costello. Stewart hits it over. Again, hit the top of the net and went in at a sharp angle. Great job by Stewart. She's got 11 kills, and it's 23-20. Perm still with the lead. Coase Tisber urging her DGF Rebels on. Served by Costello. 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Great job. Costello, Coase with a set. Passed over by Nelson. Set out there. True with another hit and a kill this time. You know, the ninth grader, you give her too many shots at, she's going to put one down. She did. 23-21 to Perham, and the Rebels are right in this now. Pass by Wolf, set by Coase. Hit by Hackle, through the block kill. One in is in doubt, go to her. Go to her. Because she's only going to be in the front row for one more this next rotation. Set point for Perm. Set match point, 24-21, Coastal serve it. Pass by Lupke. Hit by Stewart, popped up into the air, into the bench. Joby Larson Wolf dives into the bench, literally into it, but did pop it up, just couldn't bring it back. Perham, still set match point. Stewart will serve it. Pass by Wolf, a tough one. Nelson with a pass. Hit by Brodvik. Kill! What a hit by Brodvik. She just unwound on that. She went up, in fact, and I thought, uh-oh, because she was so far off the net, and she just ripped it and got the kill. 25-22, Perham wins set four for the 3-1 victory here tonight. We'll take a 1-minute break on the Lakes 99.5.
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6: 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Let's go through the stats for the DGF Rebels. They were led by, who we got here? Wolwin with 13 kills, Stewart with 11, Reno with 6, 7 for Sosa, Fisher with 1, Haas with 2. They had 47 kills as a team. Tisver had an ace, Costello with 2 aces, Fisher with 1, so they had 4 aces as a team. And they had errors of 5 in the first set, 11 in the second, 12 in the third, and 6 in the fourth. Perham, led by Addie Hackett with 16 kills, 6 for Cameron Coast, 1 for Sophie Nelson, 4 for Mia Zacharias, 5 for Larson, 4 for Griffin, 1 for Flatto, 5 for Brudvik, and again 16 for Hackle. Perm had 42 kills to DGS 47, but the Perm had, they have here, 10 aces tonight. That was a big difference. They had 4, we had 10. Errors, Perm had 6 in the first, 10 in the second, 8 in the third, and 7 in the fourth. Perm won the first two sets, 25-23, 25-20. DGF the third, 25-21. And Perm the fourth, 25-22 for the victory here tonight. We'll take our final break of the night. When we come back, we'll hand out our player of the game brought to you by Lakes Ace Hardware in the Lakes 99.5.
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6: 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We're going to go with Addie Hackett with 3 aces and 16 kills. And Cameron Coast, who had a great night tonight, 6 kills and 3 aces. 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And then Lakes Area Coaches Show on Saturday morning at 8 o'clock. 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

0: Classic Hits, Lakes 99.5. Say, this year's Community Christmas Cantata is rapidly approaching. The first practice will be held Sunday, November 1st at St. Paul's in Purim at 3:30 p.m. Performances are going to be held at St. Paul's in Purim on Saturday, December 12th at 5 p.m., Trinity Lutheran Church in New York Mills, Sunday, December 13th at 3 p.m. Again, the first practice will be at St. Paul's November 1st at 3:30 p.m.
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Daytime highs approaching 68 tomorrow. Lots of sunshine. Partly cloudy skies tomorrow night. Lows dip down to about 58. Partly cloudy and dry Saturday and Sunday. Low 80s Saturday, upper 60s by Sunday. That's your forecast. I'm staff meteorologist Paul Trombley. Right now, it's 48 degrees.

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5: Lows dip down to about 42 tonight under partly cloudy skies. Winds out of the east around 5 miles per hour. Daytime highs approaching 68 tomorrow. Lots of sunshine. Partly cloudy skies tomorrow night. Lows dip down to about 58. Partly cloudy and dry Saturday and Sunday. Low 80s Saturday, upper 60s by Sunday. That's your forecast. I'm staff meteorologist Paul Frombly. Right now, it's 48 degrees.

0: 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And the 80s, Casey Kasem is taking you back to October 15, 1983. 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
2: Lows dip down to about 42 tonight under partly cloudy skies. Winds out of the east around 5 miles per hour. Daytime highs approaching 68 tomorrow. Lots of sunshine. Partly cloudy skies tomorrow night. Lows dip down to about 58. Partly cloudy and dry Saturday and Sunday. Low 80s Saturday, upper 60s by Sunday. That's your forecast. I'm staff meteorologist Paul Trombley. Right now, it's 48 degrees.

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3: Lows dip down to about 42 tonight under partly cloudy skies. Winds out of the east around 5 miles per hour. Daytime highs approaching 68 tomorrow. Lots of sunshine. Partly cloudy skies tomorrow night. Lows dip down to about 58. Partly cloudy and dry Saturday and Sunday. Low 80s Saturday, upper 60s by Sunday. That's your forecast. I'm staff meteorologist Paul Trombley. Right now, 47.
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3: Lows dip down to about 42 tonight under partly cloudy skies. Winds out of the east around 5 miles per hour. Daytime highs approaching 68 tomorrow. Lots of sunshine. Partly cloudy skies tomorrow night. Lows dip down to about 58. Partly cloudy and dry Saturday and Sunday. Low 80s Saturday, upper 60s by Sunday. That's your forecast. I'm staff meteorologist Paul Trombley. Right now, 47.

0: Classic hits, Lakes 99.5. Say this year's Community Christmas Cantata is rapidly approaching. The first practice will be held Sunday, November 1st at St. Paul's in Purim at 3:30 p.m. Performances are going to be held at St. Paul's in Purim on Saturday, December 12th at 5 p.m., Trinity Lutheran Church in New York Mills, Sunday, December 13th at 3 p.m. Again, the first practice will be at St. Paul's November 1st at 3:30 p.m.
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2: Lows dip down to about 42 tonight under partly cloudy skies. Winds out of the east around 5 miles per hour. Daytime highs approaching 68 tomorrow. Lots of sunshine. Partly cloudy skies tomorrow night. Lows dip down to about 58. Partly cloudy and dry Saturday and Sunday. Low 80s Saturday, upper 60s by Sunday. That's your forecast. I'm staff meteorologist Paul Trombley. Right now, 47.

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1: Lows dip down to about 41 overnight under partly cloudy skies. Winds out of the southeast around 5 miles per hour. Mainly sunny skies Friday. High temperatures reach up to 68. Partly cloudy skies Friday night. Lows level off around 58. High temperatures reach up to 81 Saturday under mainly sunny skies. 70 Sunday. That's your forecast. I'm staff meteorologist Paul Frombley. Right now, 45.
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0: 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And the 80s, Casey Kasem is taking you back to October 15, 1983. 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
1: Lows dip down to about 41 overnight under partly cloudy skies. Winds out of the southeast around 5 miles per hour. Mainly sunny skies Friday. High temperatures reach up to 68. Partly cloudy skies Friday night. Lows level off around 58. High temperatures reach up to 81 Saturday under mainly sunny skies. 70 Sunday. That's your forecast. I'm staff meteorologist Paul Trombley. Right now, 45.
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0: Ripley is here from Love, Inc. We want to know about the fall fundraiser that's coming up.
1: So our fall fundraiser is Sunday, October 11th from 4 to 7 p.m. at St. Paul's Lutheran School, the gymnasium. We are going to have a silent auction of a delicious donated meal, pulled pork sandwiches, church-made potato salads, and just a lot of goodies. We'll have a presentation, a Made with Love market, so any of those delicious baked items and maybe canned items, fresh garden items, games for the kids. The silent auction, we're still receiving items in up until October 5th. We've got some home cleaning that you can bid on, a two-hour service. We've got a nice, really nice ice auger. That's going to be a great item to bid on. We are going to have a beautiful water feature.
0: Well, again, this is all coming up on
1: Sunday, October 11th from 4 to 7 p.m. at St. Paul's Lutheran School Gymnasium here in Pahrump. Come in and enjoy yourself. We'd love to see you connect and share about what Love, Inc., what we do within the community and how we connect with our churches in order to be involved with our neighbors in need.
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2: Lows dip down to about 40 overnight under partly cloudy skies. Winds out of the east, 5 to 10 miles per hour. Daytime highs approaching 68. Friday, lots of sunshine. Lows level off around 58. Friday night, partly cloudy skies. High temperatures reach up to 81. Saturday, under mainly clear skies. 70 Sunday. That's your forecast. I'm staff meteorologist Paul Trombley. Currently, it's 43 degrees.
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2: Lows dip down to about 40 overnight under partly cloudy skies. Winds out of the east, 5 to 10 miles per hour. Daytime highs approaching 68. Friday, lots of sunshine. Lows level off around 58. Friday night, partly cloudy skies. High temperatures reach up to 81. Saturday, under mainly clear skies. 70 Sunday. That's your forecast. I'm staff meteorologist Paul Trombley. Currently, it's 43 degrees.

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0: Classic Hits, Lakes 99.5. Say, this year's Community Christmas Cantata is rapidly approaching. The first practice will be held Sunday, November 1st at St. Paul's in Purim at 3:30 p.m. Performances are going to be held at St. Paul's in Purim on Saturday, December 12th at 5 p.m., Trinity Lutheran Church in New York Mills, Sunday, December 13th at 3 p.m. Again, the first practice will be at St. Paul's November 1st at 3:30 p.m.
1: Lows dip down to about 39 overnight under partly cloudy skies. Winds out of the east, 5 to 10 miles per hour. Daytime highs approaching 68. Friday, mainly clear skies. Partly cloudy skies Friday night. Lows level off around 57. Mainly sunny skies Saturday with highs around 81. 72 Sunday. That's your forecast. I'm staff meteorologist Paul Trombley. Currently, it's 42 degrees.

0: There's a Gathering for a Cause coming up, the Remembrance Walk event on October 15th at 6 p.m. at New Creation Lutheran Church in Purim. There's a lantern release as part of the International Wave of Light at 7 p.m. Free will donations are being accepted for participation and purchase of lanterns. 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
1: Lows dip down to about 39 overnight under partly cloudy skies. Winds out of the east, 5 to 10 miles per hour. Daytime highs approaching 68. Friday, mainly clear skies. Partly cloudy skies Friday night. Lows level off around 57. Mainly sunny skies Saturday with highs around 81. 72 Sunday. That's your forecast. I'm staff meteorologist Paul Trombley. Currently, it's 42 degrees.

0: 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And the 80s, Casey Kasem is taking you back to October 15, 1983. 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
1: Lows level off around 39 overnight under partly cloudy skies, easterly winds 5 to 10 miles per hour. Mainly sunny skies Friday, high temperatures reach up to 69. Partly cloudy skies Friday night, lows level off around 57. Temperatures well above average Saturday and Sunday with highs from the low 70s to the low 80s. That's your forecast. I'm staff meteorologist Paul Trombley. Right now, 41.
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0: Ripley is here from Love, Inc. We want to know about the fall fundraiser that's coming up.
1: So our fall fundraiser is Sunday, October 11th from 4 to 7 p.m. at St. Paul's Lutheran School, the gymnasium. We are going to have a silent auction of a delicious donated meal, pulled pork sandwiches, church-made potato salads, and just a lot of goodies. We'll have a presentation, a Made with Love market, so any of those delicious baked items and maybe canned items, fresh garden items, games for the kids. The silent auction, we're still receiving items in up until October 5th. We've got some home cleaning that you can bid on, a two-hour service. We've got a nice, really nice ice auger. That's going to be a great item to bid on. We are going to have a beautiful water feature.
0: Well, again, this is all coming up on
1: Sunday, October 11th from 4 to 7 p.m. at St. Paul's Lutheran School Gymnasium here in Pahrump. Come in and enjoy yourself. We'd love to see you connect and share about what Love, Inc., what we do within the community and how we connect with our churches in order to be involved with our neighbors in need.
0: To learn more, get online, maybe get some information.
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2: Lows level off around 39 overnight under partly cloudy skies, easterly winds 5 to 10 miles per hour. Mainly sunny skies Friday, high temperatures reach up to 69. Partly cloudy skies Friday night, lows level off around 57. Temperatures well above average Saturday and Sunday with highs from the low 70s to the low 80s. That's your forecast. I'm staff meteorologist Paul Trombley. Right now, 41.

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1: Lows level off around 39 overnight under partly cloudy skies. Winds out of the east, 5 to 10 miles per hour. Daytime highs approaching 69. Friday, mainly sunny skies. Partly cloudy skies. Friday night, lows level off around 57. Mainly sunny Saturday with daytime highs approaching 81. 72 Sunday. The forecast is brought to you by Ag Country. I'm meteorologist Paul Trombley. Right now, 40.

0: Classic hits, Lakes 99.5. Say, this year's Community Christmas Cantata is rapidly approaching. The first practice will be held Sunday, November 1st at St. Paul's in Purim at 3:30 p.m. Performances are going to be held at St. Paul's in Purim on Saturday, December 12th at 5 p.m., Trinity Lutheran Church in New York Mills, Sunday, December 13th at 3 p.m. Again, the first practice will be at St. Paul's November 1st at 3:30 p.m.
1: Lows level off around 39 overnight under partly cloudy skies. Winds out of the east, 5 to 10 miles per hour. Daytime highs approaching 69. Friday, mainly sunny skies. Partly cloudy skies. Friday night, lows level off around 57. Mainly sunny Saturday with daytime highs approaching 81. 72 Sunday. The forecast is brought to you by Ag Country. I'm meteorologist Paul Trombley. Right now, 40.
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3: Mainly clear today with a high of 69. Winds out of the southeast, 10 to 15 miles per hour. Lows around 57 tonight, partly cloudy. 81 tomorrow, mainly sunny skies. Daytime highs approaching 72 Sunday under partly cloudy skies. 56 Monday, slight chance of rain showers. The forecast is brought to you by Ag Country. I'm meteorologist Paul Trombley. Currently, it's 41 degrees.
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0: 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And the 80s, Casey Kasem is taking you back to October 15, 1983. 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
5: Mainly clear today with a high of 69. Winds out of the southeast, 10 to 15 miles per hour. Lows around 57 tonight, partly cloudy. 81 tomorrow, mainly sunny skies. Daytime highs approaching 72 Sunday under partly cloudy skies. 56 Monday, slight chance of rain showers. The forecast is brought to you by Ag Country. I'm meteorologist Paul Trombley. Currently, it's 41 degrees.

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1: ABC News, I'm Sherry Preston. The Nobel Peace Prize has just been awarded to former UN Human Rights Chief Navi Pillay. She served as a judge on the International Court of Justice and has been recognized for her efforts to promote peace and international law. ICE officers shooting a man in New York City during an operation, Police Commissioner Jessica Tisch.
2: The individual who was shot has been identified as 28-year-old Oscar Belgal. He has two prior arrests in New York City, one for robbery in 2023, in which he pleaded guilty to fourth-degree grand larceny and received 5 years probation, and one for criminal sale of a controlled substance in 2025, which is still pending.
1: A five-year-old child was in the car with him when it happened. Mayor Zoran Mamdani is calling for ICE to leave the city. Hurricane Isaias bearing down on the Florida panhandle. Parts of the Alabama coast and Pensacola, Florida, expecting winds of up to 100 mile an hour and lots of rain and lots of storm surge. This is ABC News. An investigation is underway into a bizarre shooting at the federal courthouse in Nashville where an armed man tried to fire on security. ABC's Pierre Thomas has the details.
3: Shots ringing out in downtown Nashville after police say an armed man attempted to open fire inside the federal courthouse. Authorities say the man in his 40s entered through the courthouse front door around 9:30, approached security, and pulled out a pistol trying to fire it. But it jammed. They say the man then pulled out a knife and attempted to attack a U.S. Marshal security officer who opened fire, fatally wounding the suspect.
4: Pierre Thomas, ABC News, Washington.
1: A new report out from the National Oceanic and Atmospheric Administration shows we just experienced our warmest September on record, with above average temperatures recorded in 43 states, with 8 of those states recording record averages. The only state that reported cooler than expected temperatures was Oregon. Sherry Preston, ABC News.
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11: 6:04, checking your forecast. We are at 40 right now. We'll get up to 70 today, mostly sunny. 81 and sunny tomorrow. Expect very breezy conditions on your Saturday. On Sunday, 72 and sunny. There's a chance for rain coming up on Columbus Day on Monday.
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11: 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Ruth Madison, 70, of Bertha, passed away October 5th at Sanford Medical Fargo. There will be a private family graveside service held at a later date with arrangements provided by Carvin and Funeral and Cremation Service of Wadena. Mary Lou McGuire, age 96, of Brainerd, passed away September 20th. Visitation will be held today from 4 to 6 p.m. at the McGuire Home at 119 6th Avenue West in Cresco, Iowa, with the Rosary Vigil beginning at 6. Funeral services on record Saturday, 11 a.m. at Notre Dame Church on 2nd Avenue East in Cresco, Iowa, and arrangements provided by Carvin and Funeral and Cremation Service of Wadena. Barbara Wirtz, 83, of Henning, passed away on September 27th. The memorial service is on record tomorrow. That's at 10 a.m. at St. John's Lutheran Church, Ottertail. Visitation 1 hour prior to the start of the service. And arrangements provided by the Belmont Carvin and Funeral and Cremation Service of Henning. Rudolph Rudy Anderson, 88, of Blaine, formerly of New York Mills, passed away September 30th. Funeral services will be held tomorrow at 11 a.m. at the Apostolic Lutheran Church in New York Mills. Visitation to be held 1 hour prior to the services at the church, and arrangements provided by Carvin and Funeral and Cremation Service of New York Mills. Lakes 99.5 on record this hour, brought to you by Carvin and Funeral and Cremation Service.
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1: Yeah, we'll be actively setting that up tonight, getting ready for the Kids and Parents Expo, having all the fun tomorrow at the Holiday Inn, so enjoy that. Home tour going on this weekend, too. That is tomorrow. Homes are open from 10 to 5. I've got a pair of tickets, actually, that I'm not going to use. They're $40, courtesy of the Elevate, and again, presented by Lumber Depot. So if you'd like to go to the home tour around Perm tomorrow, you can do so. I've got a pair of tickets this morning here at 218-346-0995 if you would like to take the home tour tomorrow. Again, that is 218-346-0995, and I'll gift those to you.
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1: So Elevate, along with the Lumber Depot, are putting on, and other hosts are putting on, the Lakes Area Home Tour. And these are $40 each. Congratulations, Mark and Stephanie Jorgensen. They got their tickets here from the Lakes 99.5. On come the Bengals.

0: Peter Gabriel singing about imagination there. Salisbury Hill is the name of the song. Appreciate you listening in to Classic Hits, Lakes 99.5. Well, listen, Bill Murray has suited back up in the original Ghostbusters character for a new Rivian commercial. Pulls up to a house in a Rivian and got the Ghostbusters logo on the side. Lures a green Slimer out to be captured. Here's a part of that.
1: Hiya, got an order for a Hawaiian pizza. I think you said something about no onions.
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0: Rivian commercial with Bill Murray as his Ghostbuster character. Well, happy Halloween.
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0: 646 forecast coming up. Have you ever seen the rain? There's Creedence Clearwater Revival on Classic Hits Lakes 99.5. As we look to the skies, this is interesting. Here's a United pilot talking about to the control tower at Miami International Airport and what he and the other pilots were looking out for. A tiny kitten.
1: Ground, we got your intruder. It's over here.
2: Roger that.
1: Baby kitten almost. It's cute.
2: Roger.
1: Cross runway 12. It's a little baby kitten right by the blast walls there, but it's walking towards the DHL planes now.
0: Oh, that's sweet. Little kitty out on the tarmac there. So I'm glad they're keeping an eye out for that. But let's go back to Miami. Another issue. A U.S. citizen stopped at Miami Airport Sunday after officers noticed he had an unexplained bulge at his waist. Turns out he had 10 live birds tucked into his undershorts. He was charged with smuggling. Here's some folks talking about Alberto Hernandez Castillo's smuggling efforts.
3: That's pretty weird.
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5: 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Oh, wow.
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0: Birds. 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

0: 69 for the high today. Partly sunny, 69 in our forecast. 57 overnight. It's going to be windy tomorrow. Maybe a record high, too. On Saturday, partly cloudy, high 81, becoming mostly sunny. 81 for the high tomorrow. Breezy south winds, about 10 to 20, gusting to 30, 58 overnight. 72 on Sunday and partly sunny there. Maybe some rain on Monday and a high of 56 across the lakes area. It's 40 right now downtown Perham at the lakes. The birds. 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
3: ABC News, I'm Sherry Preston. Hurricane Isaias headed toward a likely landfall on the Gulf Coast late tonight.
4: Businesses boarding up, some residents under mandatory evacuation orders. Others filling up sandbags, rushing to stock up on groceries, many shelves already bare. Water and toilet paper hard to find.
3: ABC's Hannah Patah. New York City Mayor Zoran Mamdani calling for ICE to be abolished following the ICE-involved shooting of a man in the city last night. There were protests following. The Nobel Peace Prize awarded to Navi Pillay. She is a judge on the International Court of Justice and formerly a UN human rights chief. She's 85. Israel denouncing the choice. Last year, a UN commission led by Pillay was investigating the war crimes in Gaza and found Israel had committed genocide against Palestinians. OpenAI says it fired three safety researchers for a breach of trust, the trio accusing the company of putting its corporate interests before safety. This is ABC News. Shock in San Diego after the arrest of a chef who's very well known around the city.
5: A popular chef in San Diego who's made multiple appearances on TV is under arrest, accused of living a double life. Authorities revealing he's been on the run for nearly 14 years. U.S. Marshals say the man, known as Troy Williams, a chef at Miss B's Coconut Club, is actually 50-year-old Brian Anthony Williams, who's wanted for a kidnapping 1,900 miles away in Iowa.
3: ABC's Sophie Flay. It's back home for those on board the USS Abraham Lincoln.
6: We missed our anniversary and Christmas and all the holidays, and I just can't wait to do that again with him and feel complete as a family. Yeah. It's nice to have him home and see his face again.
3: Tammy Noldenberry, who welcomed her husband, one of the hundreds of sailors who spent 265 uninterrupted days at sea in support of the Iran war. It's the longest time without a port call in naval history. Sherry Preston, ABC News.
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8: 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Authorities have identified the victim in a fatal crash over the weekend. The Minnesota State Patrol says the crash took place in Compton Township Sunday evening, Otter Tail County. A Volvo semi was reportedly traveling eastbound on Highway 29, while a Jeep Grand Cherokee traveling westbound on Highway 29 when the two vehicles collided. The driver of the Jeep, Bonnie Jo Lustala, 77, of Hewitt, was killed in the crash. The driver of the semi, a 53-year-old male from Kirkevin, was not injured. The crash remains under investigation. An 18-year-old St. Louis Park man has been arrested in connection with a shooting outside Eden Prairie High School's homecoming football game last week. Police say he was arrested without incident on Thursday afternoon in Minneapolis and is being held in the Hennepin County Jail on suspicion of second-degree assault. The October 2nd shooting forced the suspension of the football game, which resumed Monday. Police say the investigation continues and additional arrests or charges are possible. The Minnesota DNR is requiring additional environmental review of proposed changes to the North Met copper nickel mining project near Hoyt Lakes. The DNR says the changes proposed by New Range Copper Nickel require a supplemental environmental impact statement to evaluate potential environmental impacts. Minnesota had a much quieter mosquito season this year, thanks largely to drought conditions. Alex Carlson with the Metropolitan Mosquito Control District says mosquito numbers and mosquito-borne disease cases were below average. Minnesota's youth deer hunting season runs October 15th through the 18th. The DNR says the special season gives young hunters a chance to learn the sport in a less crowded setting with help from experienced hunters. Deer coordinator Paul Burr says it's a good opportunity for family members to mentor young hunters and introduce them to deer hunting. More information available at the Minnesota DNR's website. The annual Governor's Pheasant Hunting Opener gets underway today in Northfield, highlighting Minnesota's hunting tradition and outdoor recreation opportunities. Today's events include a dedication of new public hunting land at Circle Lake Wildlife Management Area in Rice County. That's this afternoon about 4:30. Tonight, the Downtown Rooster Roundup runs from 5:30 to 8:30 at Bridge Square, featuring live music, food vendors, and family-friendly activities. Pheasant hunting begins tomorrow.
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8: You can expect a mostly sunny day today with a high near 70, southeasterlies remaining 5 to 15. Could get a little gusty later on in the day, gusts as high as 30, partly cloudy overnight, 57, partly sunny then on Saturday, becoming mostly sunny, 81, and breezy conditions, 15 to 20, gusting to 30. And then Saturday night, clear skies and 58, partly sunny on Sunday and a high of 72, possibility of some rain showers on Monday. Again, 40 now here at the lakes. 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
17: A great matchup live in the Lakes 99.5 last night in volleyball. Perm defeats DGF at home 3-1, 25-23 and 25-20. Perm wins the first two, DGF the third, 25-21. Perm the fourth, 25-22 for the victory. Addie Hackle has 16 kills in the victory for Perm. Five for Jovi Larson, four for Jocelyn Griffin, four for Mia Zacharias, six for a setter Cameron Coach. She also had three ace serves. Addie Hackle with three aces. Wolf and Griffin with two aces apiece in that victory for Perm. DGF was led by Haley Wolwin with 13 kills in that loss to Perm. Other volleyball, Frazee over Holly 3-1. Breckenridge beats Staples 3-1. Sabika shuts out New York Mills 3-0. Wadena Deer Creek over Bertha Hewitt 3-0. Henning over Monaga 3-1. Pillager over Verndale 3-0. Fertile beat Lake Park Ottoman 3-0. Park Christian over Norman County East 3-0. Fergus Falls over St. Claude Apollo 3-0. Border West over Battle Lake 3-0. Hillcrest beats Parker's Prairie 3-0. Underwood over Brandon Evansville 3-0. Hancock over Rossay 3-0 in volleyball. It is Hall of Fame night for the Yellow Jacket football team. They're hosting Pillager. That'll be a 6 o'clock kickoff tonight. Thief River Falls will be at East Grand Forks, Ward at Park Rapids, Holly at DGF, Sauk Center at Minnewaska, Litchfield at Morris, Roseau at Pelican, Wadena Deer Creek at Frazee, Barnesville at Staples, New York Mills at Monaga, Ricori at Fergus Falls, Detroit Lakes at Hutchinson, also OTC at Parker's Prairie, Lake Park Ottoman at Breckenridge, Lake of the Woods at Underwood, Hillcrest at Norman County East, Mille Lacs at Verndale, Bertha Hewitt at Cromwell, and two big undefeated teams going at it in 6A. Undefeated Eden Prairie at undefeated Moorhead tonight. In swimming, Morris beats Perham 103-72. 200 medley was first and fourth. 200 free, Sandberg was fourth. Marthaler fifth and Lamb sixth place. 200 IM, Jenke first. Torinari was third and Maskey was fifth. 50 free, Maskey was first, Strandberg was second and Lalum was fourth. 100 butterfly, Lalum was third. 100 free, Jenke was second, Galbraith fourth, and Kratzky sixth place. 500 free, Lamb came in fourth. Also, Kylie Lamb fourth. Catherine Lamb came in fifth place. 200 freestyle relay was second. 100 backstroke, Tarnary was first. Galbraith third. 100 breaststroke, Maskey first place. And the 400 freestyle relay was first. Tampa Bay Lightning beat the Wild 3-2. The Wild will be at Florida on Saturday. Vikings will be at New Orleans. That'll be on Sunday. Golden Gopher football at Purdue. Also in the NFL last night, Thursday night football, the Buccaneers beat the Cowboys 24-16. NDSU football team, big test. They'll be at UNLV this Saturday. Major League Baseball, the Guardians beat the White Sox 9-5. That series tied at 2 apiece. Next game will be Saturday at the Guardians. Well, it's Hall of Fame night for the Yellow Jackets. Going in, Miranda Schmitz for gymnastics. Six-time letter winner, 11 state medals, state champion in bars, state runner-up on floor, bars, and all-around, five-time state team champions in a row, two-time all-state elite, six-time all-state, four-time all-state honorable mention, school record in the bars, state record in the team competition with a 153.275. Also, PHS top 10 all-around in career with third, 2,265.5 points. Career for Perham in the points with 2,406. Perham High School at 9. She had 185 9.0s or better in her career. She is a PHS career meets lead in sixth place right now with 69 meets in her career. Four-time All-Conference. Also a Perham High School events leader with 318 events in her career. Miranda Schmitz going into the Hall of Fame tonight with Kevin Lockwitzer, Joel Harmer, and the 2011 boys basketball team. That's at the Cactus at 8:30 tonight. That's all for your sports on the Lakes 99.5.

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0: Oh, yeah. Hey, good morning. Lakes 99.5, 722. And we appreciate you listening in. We're checking in with the Otter Tail Power Company, along with Lakes Country Roofing, Weather Spotter Network. So Roger Walvodny, he's reporting in at 48 this morning, 45 for John Waller, 47, Russell Zuhlsdorf. He's in Fergus Falls. John Waller, he was in Pelican Rapids area. Fergus Falls also reporting 45 this morning. We're a little cooler. We had 40 here at our KLN Family Brand Studios this morning. Looking at the forecast the next couple of days, this being brought to you by Lakes Country Roofing, we have a high of 69, mostly sunny today. Right now, again, 40 at 723. We'll fall to 57 overnight, clear skies. Tomorrow, breezy again, mostly sunny, and expect south breezes about 10 to 20, gusting to 30 at times again. 58 on Saturday night, 72 and sunny on Monday. Partly sunny on Sunday, I meant to say. For Monday, there's a chance for some rain showers, then 55 again on Tuesday, but just partly cloudy that day. So our next best chance for rain looks like it's going to be Columbus Day and into the evening Monday night. Again, here downtown, 40.
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0: right, so Lakes 99.5. I'm Dave Howie. Appreciate you listening in. And we've got a nice day coming up here. Sunshine, high 70, 81, and partly sunny for tomorrow. Crazy. Could be a record high tomorrow. Well, this has got to be one for the record books, too. A couple of teenage softball players from Montana got the surprise of a lifetime. At first, people thought they were just lookalikes on opposing teams, but instead, they were actually long-lost sisters. Yeah, these are teenage girls, and they find out that they've got other family. Their families compare details about their biological mom and realize that they were both born at the same hospital. Samantha Rensvold, Kai and Dean, and their biological mom talking about the experience.
1: We're just in tears, and it's like, oh my gosh.
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4: Hi, my name is Lucy Mitten. I'm from the Butler 4-H Club in East Ottertail County, currently serving as a Minnesota State 4-H Ambassador. So when I was younger, my brother was in 4-H and he started showing, and that was kind of how we started off in 4-H. But then eventually as I got older, I realized that 4-H was so much more than showing, and there's so much to do with youth leadership and youth development and a lot of learning opportunities.
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Like You. That's music from Foreigner here at the Lakes 99.5. So appreciate you listening in. Sunshiny day coming up here next couple of days. And you know what, Vince could have a record high.

0: Tomorrow looks like we could get up to about 81 here around the lakes. So that would be okay, wouldn't it?
1: Yeah, well, yeah, that's it could just stay like that till December, you know.
0: Well, we're not shoveling anything just yet.
1: Right. Frost on my grass this morning, though.
0: Yeah, what's that?
1: There's frost on my grass on my lawn this morning.
0: Yeah, we're swinging from about 40 this morning right now and getting up to, let's see, about 70 and sunny today, 81 sunny tomorrow. We'll take it. Well, yep. We're talking to Vince Pankinen. This is Dr. Big Brain with neurofeedback therapy and information about how he can help you out, and we'd love to know about your services.
1: All right. So neurofeedback, we can use this for a multitude of issues. So anything from adult or a child that has some attention issues, like attention deficit or ADHD type things. You can have anxiety or depression. Maybe you don't sleep well. So there's a lot of things that affect a lot of people can be helped with neurofeedback because it's all tied into how the brain is operating. You know, we can think and we can be smart, and it has nothing to do with intelligence. It has all to do with how the brain communicates within itself. So our brain uses brain waves, so it's electrical activity that it's impulses going throughout the brain at different frequencies to do daily function, whether it's thinking or retrieving a memory or remaining calm in a high-stress situation. Your brain can do that. Many people struggle with some of those things. So today I'm going to talk about an issue where it's not super common, but it is because it affects a lot of people. It's brain injuries that may have been related to maybe it was birth trauma and your child has had a lot of attentional issues, emotion regulation issues. I've had several of these come in the last, say, 4 or 5 months. You know, they get labeled as ADHD, yet this child maybe has a lot of behavior things too, and it just makes life hard for them and as well as the family. Sure. So when we do an EEG to see what the brain, you know, function is doing, there's one thing area in the delta brainwave that indicates that there may have been a past trauma. So I've had a young guy who was about 11. You know, he's just struggling. He's not doing his best. And that's what showed up. So as we investigated this further, he was born about 34 weeks. So he's about 6 weeks early. And it was a C-section, but it still was kind of traumatic for the whole thing. And he's had some issues that whole time. So they don't label this as a brain injury of any type, but it was traumatic to his brain likely because there were no other instances within his lifetime of that type of stuff. So we've done doing neurofeedback therapy with him. He was kind of a angry kid, but he has calmed down quite significantly and is able to manage his emotions more appropriately. He's still got some treatment to do, mm-hmm. but he has made that step forward. He's more successful at school this year than he was last school year. And, you know, this is a work in progress, but people can be better from this stuff. Their brain can work more efficiently, and you can do life better.
0: Do life better. So, well, we'd love people to follow up with events. How do they do that?
1: So go to the website, drbigbrain.co, drbigbrain.co. There's information there just about neurofeedback, but our contact info is there. So our phone number is 218-210-2412. Or you can just stop at our office. We're at 3rd Avenue Southeast next to Pizza Ranch. Stop in, get some information, set up a free consultation, and just chat about what's going on. Could this be something to at least look into?
0: That sounds good. Well, listen, thanks for being on, sharing that information.
1: You bet. We're enjoying the late summer weekend.
0: Exactly. United Community Bank.
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2: ABC News, I'm Sherry Preston. States of emergency declared in Florida, Georgia, and Alabama as millions are in the path of now Category 3 Hurricane Isaias. Clay Hobbs is Chief Operating Officer for a medical services group that will help with the emergency response.
3: We're hearing that it could be 7 to 10 feet of storm surge in this area, and it's very easy for a car to float away or for a home to take on water. So residents are in low-lying areas. If they're in an evacuation zone and they've been instructed to evacuate, they need to heed those evacuation orders now.
2: This year's Nobel Prize winner, former UN Human Rights Chief Navi Pillay.
4: I'm still reeling with surprise, but it's a wonderful surprise when you're least expecting.
2: She is a judge on the International Court of Justice and last year led a commission on the war in Gaza that found Israel had committed genocide. Israel's foreign minister says the prize has been weaponized. Protests in New York City last night over the ICE-involved shooting of a man. This is ABC News. Still parsing through the details of the story alleging that U.S. Ambassador to Greece, Kimberly Guilfoyle, asked a Trump donor to pay her $100,000 Amex bill before her confirmation hearings. ABC's Jay O'Brien talking to Eric Dieters, the donor, about it.
5: Did you think that she was asking for that payment in exchange for something?
6: Oh, absolutely. She made it very clear in the text messages. Make it very clear. She was so desperate for me to send that $100,000. She said, if you do this for me, and it's in the text messages, I will be your ride or die in Trump world.
2: Dieter says he ultimately did not make the payment and did not get special access. Two Renoir paintings stolen from a museum in southern France last month have been found and six people arrested. The mayor of the town housing the museum issuing a statement thanking those who tracked down the paintings and the suspects. Sherry Preston, ABC News.
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8: 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Authorities have identified the victim in a fatal crash over the weekend. The Minnesota State Patrol says the crash took place in Compton Township Sunday evening, Otter Tail County. A Volvo semi was reportedly traveling eastbound on Highway 29, while a Jeep Grand Cherokee traveling westbound on Highway 29 when the two vehicles collided. The driver of the Jeep, Bonnie Joe Lustala, 77, of Hewitt, was killed in the crash. The driver of the semi, a 53-year-old male from Kirkevin, was not injured. The crash remains under investigation. A Fergus Falls man has been charged in connection with a string of home and church burglaries. Prosecutors say 38-year-old Christopher Yost was seen on a Ring camera at a home in Underwood in the early morning of October 5th tampering with a camera. Officers reviewing the footage recognized Yost and later arrested him after a traffic stop. In Yost's vehicle, officers found multiple items that the homeowner confirmed were from their garage. They also found a white substance consistent with methamphetamine in two Ziploc baggies weighing about 28 grams. According to court documents, Yost admitted to investigators that he had broken into multiple homes and churches across Otter Tail County, taking things like sewing machines, a tool case, copper tubing, and in this case of the churches, small amounts of cash. Investigators also tied Yost to a break-in at a home in Fergus Falls where a check was taken and fraudulently cashed for $2,250. Yost denied taking anything from that home, but said he was with the individual that did. He also said that he purchased methamphetamine from the Twin Cities to sell locally. Yost made his first court appearance Wednesday morning and has been charged with three counts of second-degree burglary of a residence, one count of second-degree burglary of a church. The Minnesota DNR is requiring additional environmental review of proposed changes to the North Met copper nickel mining project near Hoyt Lakes. The DNR says the changes proposed by New Range Copper Nickel require a supplemental environmental impact statement to evaluate potential environmental impacts. Minnesota had a much quieter mosquito season this year, thanks largely to drought conditions. Alex Carlson with the Metropolitan Mosquito Control District says mosquito numbers and mosquito-borne disease cases were below average. Minnesota will not offer duck hunters the option of a 3-duck daily limit. The Department of Natural Resources says hunters will continue under the existing 6-duck limit. Hunters had mixed opinions on the proposal. Some supported it to attract new hunters, while others worried about protecting other waterfowl and confusion over the rules. The DNR says the change was not expected to harm duck populations, but decided against it after reviewing public feedback. Other states will test the 3-duck limit through 2031. Minnesota's youth deer hunting season runs October 15th through the 18th. The DNR says the special season gives young hunters a chance to learn the sport in a less crowded setting with help from experienced hunters. Deer coordinator Paul Burr says it's a good opportunity for family members to mentor young hunters and introduce them to deer hunting. More information available at the Minnesota DNR's website. The annual Governor's Pheasant Hunting Opener gets underway today in Northfield, highlighting Minnesota's hunting tradition and outdoor recreation opportunities. Today's events include a dedication of new public hunting land at Circle Lake Wildlife Management Area in Rice County. That's this afternoon about 4:30. Tonight, the Downtown Rooster Roundup runs from 5:30 to 8:30 at Bridge Square, featuring live music, food vendors, and family-friendly activities. Pheasant hunting begins tomorrow. 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
8: Expect a mostly sunny sort of Friday with a high of 69, south-southeasterlies 5 to 15, gusting to near 28. Tonight, partly cloudy, low 57, partly sunny tomorrow, gradually becoming sunny with a high of 81. Breezy, that could be a record high tomorrow, by the way. Breezy tomorrow, south winds 15 to 20, gusting as high as 30, then clear overnight and 58. Partly sunny, 72 on Sunday. Monday, Columbus Day, possibility of some rain showers. And expect a high, mostly cloudy high of near 56, it looks like. There we go. Tuesday, mostly cloudy, 55. And on Wednesday, the extended forecast calling for a partly sunny 57 on Wednesday. That's the way things are looking in the long range as well. And again, a high today, mostly sunny 69 and 40 at the lakes. 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Barbara Wirtz, 83 of Henning, passed away at home on September 27th. The memorial service is on record Saturday, 10 a.m. at St. John's Lutheran Church, Ottertail. 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Rudolph Rudy Anderson, 88 of Blaine, formerly of New York Mills, passed away September 30th. Funeral service on record Saturday at 11 a.m. at the Apostolic Lutheran Church in New York Mills. Visitation 1 hour prior to the services at the church. Again, that's Saturday at 11. 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
20: A great matchup live in the Lakes 99.5 last night in volleyball. Perm defeats DGF at home 3-1, 25-23 and 25-20. Perm wins the first two, DGF the third, 25-21. Perm the fourth, 25-22 for the victory. Addie Hackle has 16 kills. And the victory for Perham, 5 for Jovi Larson, 4 for Jocelyn Griffin, 4 for Mia Zacharias, 6 for setter Cameron Coach. She also had 3 ace serves. Addie Hackett with 3 aces. Wolf and Griffin with 2 aces apiece in that victory for Perham. DGF was led by Haley Wolwin with 13 kills in that loss to Perham. Other volleyball, Frazee over Holly 3-1. Breckenridge beats Staples 3-1. Sabika shuts out New York Mills 3-0. Wadena Deer Creek over Bertha Hewitt 3-0. Henning over Monaga 3-1. Pillager over Verndale 3-0. Fertile beat Lake Park Ottoman 3-0. Park Christian over Norman County East 3-0. Fergus Falls over St. Cloud Apollo 3-0. Border West over Battle Lake 3-0. Hillcrest beats Parker's Prairie 3-0. Underwood over Brandon Evansville 3-0. Hancock over Rossay 3-0 in volleyball. It is Hall of Fame night for the Yellow Jacket football team. They're hosting Pillager. That'll be a 6 o'clock kickoff tonight. Thief River Falls will be at East Grand Forks. Warda, Park Rapids, Holly at DGF, Sauk Center at Minnewaska, Litchfield at Morris, Roseau at Pelican, Wadena Deer Creek at Frazee, Barnesville at Staples, New York Mills at Monaga, Ricori at Fergus Falls, Detroit Lakes at Hutchinson, also OTC at Parker's Prairie, Lake Park Ottoman at Breckenridge, Lake of the Woods at Underwood, Hillcrest at Norman County East, Mille Lacs at Verndale, Bertha Hewitt at Cromwell, and two big undefeated teams going at it in 6A. Undefeated Eden Prairie at undefeated Moorhead tonight. In swimming, Morris beats Perham 103-72. 200 medley was first and fourth. 200 free, Sandberg was fourth. Marthaler fifth and Lamb sixth place. 200 IM, Jenke first. Torinari was third and Maskey was fifth. 50 free, Maskey was first, Strandberg was second, and Lalum was fourth. 100 butterfly, Lalum was third. 100 free, Jenke was second, Galbraith fourth, and Kratzky sixth place. 500 free, Lamb came in fourth. Also, Kylie Lamb fourth. Catherine Lamb came in fifth place. 200 freestyle relay was second. 100 backstroke, Tarnary was first. Galbraith third. 100 breaststroke, Maskey first place. And the 400 freestyle relay was first. Tampa Bay Lightning beat the Wild 3-2. The Wild will be at Florida on Saturday. Vikings will be at New Orleans. That'll be on Sunday. Golden Gopher football at Purdue. Also in the NFL last night, Thursday night football, the Buccaneers beat the Cowboys 24-16. NDSU football team, big test. They'll be at UNLV this Saturday. Major League Baseball, the Guardians beat the White Sox 9-5. That series tied at 2 apiece. Next game will be Saturday at the Guardians. Well, it's Hall of Fame night for the Yellow Jackets. Going in, Miranda Schmitz for gymnastics. Six-time letter winner, 11 state medals, state champion in bars, state runner-up on four bars and all-around, five-time state team champions in a row, two-time All-State elite, six-time All-State, four-time All-State honorable mention, school record in the bars, state record in the team competition with a 153.275. Also, PHS top 10 all-around in career with third, 2,265.5 points. Career for Perham in the points with 2,406. Perham High School at 9. She had 185 9.0s or better in her career. She is a PHS career meets lead in sixth place right now with 69 meets in her career. Four-time All-Conference. Also a Perham High School events leader with 318 events in her career. Miranda Schmitz going into the Hall of Fame tonight with Kevin Lockwitzer, Joel Harmer, and the 2011 boys basketball team. That's at the Cactus at 8:30 tonight. That's all for your sports on the Lakes 99.5.
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22: 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And we've got Mackenzie Bloom here from the Perham Area Chamber. Good morning.
23: Good morning. We made it to Friday.
22: We did. And a big thank you to the Chamber, along with United Community Bank and the Perham Pizza Ranch Fun Zone. They are our sponsors of our Chamber Chat. And Mackenzie, what's coming up?
23: All right. Well, we have several different things this weekend. Something for everyone. Tonight and tomorrow night, there is Nerf Wars and roller skating at the PAC. Mm-hmm. So it's only $6 per participant. It's from 6 to 9 p.m. Adults can play, too. We actually encourage them to play. It's really fun. You can just run around the gym, hide in boxes. It's in the dark with black lights. It's really, really fun. So if you want to get back at your kid, that is the place to go. There's also a toddler blacklight option, too, for those that can't do the Nerf guns. So that's both this morning and Saturday morning. So
22: you can
23: come and just do the mini inflatables, and they can run around, and we have neon balloons and stuff like that
22: very
23: glow.
22: Nice.
23: So $6 for those kiddos. Includes roller skating, the night ones. The Vault is having their open gym again this Saturday from 9 to 10:30. And then the big one Saturday that I want to promote is the Lakes Area Home Tour. So that one's really neat. It's through Elevate. It's a great fundraiser. You can buy your tickets at Lumber Depot, New York Mills, The Nest, Periwinkle, lots of places. They're $40, and then you just hop from house to house and go check out, you know, all their furnishings and all their decor, and it's
22: their,
23: just neat.
22: Their vision, you know.
23: Yeah, their vision.
22: Get some ideas.
23: I'm sure it's all different, you know. Yeah. I'm sure they pick some fabulous homes. It's always kind of fun to see what the new trends are, too, so... that's a great fundraiser. So if you're bored, Saturday, tomorrow, that's the day that that's happening. And then on Sunday, Love Inc. is having their fall fundraiser. And that is from 4 to 7 p.m. They're going to have a silent auction, meal, presentation, games. And that's going to be at St. Paul's Lutheran School Gymnasium. So you can just show up. That's a great fundraiser for Love Inc. And that, I think, is it for kind of...
22: Getting through the weekend.
23: Crazy weekend, yep. And then just kind of keep an eye out on perm.com for our events calendar. You can find everything else coming up. There's always something going on. It's quite the community. We're really proud.
22: Is. Yeah. All right. Thanks for coming in.
23: All right. Thanks for having us.
22: Mackenzie Bloom again from the Perm Area Chamber on behalf of the United Community Bank and the Perm Pizza Ranch and Fun Zone, our sponsors.
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3: ABC News, I'm Sherry Preston. States of emergency declared in Florida, Georgia, and Alabama as millions are in the path of now Category 3 Hurricane Isaias. Clay Hobbs is Chief Operating Officer for a medical services group that will help with the emergency response.
4: We're hearing that it could be 7 to 10 feet of storm surge in this area, and it's very easy for a car to float away or for a home to take on water. So residents are in low-lying areas. If they're in an evacuation zone and they've been instructed to evacuate, they need to heed those evacuation orders now.
3: This year's Nobel Prize winner, former UN Human Rights Chief Navi Pillay.
5: I'm still reeling with surprise, but it's a wonderful surprise when you're least expecting.
3: She is a judge on the International Court of Justice and last year led a commission on the war in Gaza that found Israel had committed genocide. Israel's foreign minister says the prize has been weaponized. Protests in New York City last night over the ICE-involved shooting of a man. This is ABC News. Still parsing through the details of the story alleging that U.S. Ambassador to Greece, Kimberly Guilfoyle, asked a Trump donor to pay her $100,000 Amex bill before her confirmation hearings. ABC's Jay O'Brien talking to Eric Dieters, the donor, about it.
6: Did you think that she was asking for that payment in exchange for something?
7: Oh, absolutely. She made it very clear in the text messages. Make it very clear. She was so desperate for me to send that $100,000. She said, if you do this for me, and it's in the text messages, I will be your ride or die in Trump world.
3: Dieter says he ultimately did not make the payment and did not get special access. Two Renoir paintings stolen from a museum in southern France last month have been found and six people arrested. The mayor of the town housing the museum issuing a statement thanking those who tracked down the paintings and the suspects. Sherry Preston, ABC News.
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10: Highs level off around 69 today under mainly clear skies. Winds out of the southeast, 10 to 20 miles per hour. Lows level off around 57 tonight, partly cloudy skies. Mainly sunny tomorrow. Highs level off around 81. Sunshine mixed with clouds at times Sunday with daytime highs approaching 72. 56, slight chance for showers Monday. I'm meteorologist Paul Trombley. Currently, it's 46 degrees.

0: Classic Hits, Lakes 99.5. Say, this year's Community Christmas Cantata is rapidly approaching. The first practice will be held Sunday, November 1st at St. Paul's in Purim at 3:30 p.m. Performances are going to be held at St. Paul's in Purim on Saturday, December 12th at 5 p.m., Trinity Lutheran Church in New York Mills, Sunday, December 13th at 3 p.m. Again, the first practice will be at St. Paul's November 1st at 3:30 p.m.
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8: Highs level off around 69 today under mainly clear skies. Winds out of the southeast, 10 to 20 miles per hour. Lows level off around 57 tonight, partly cloudy skies. Mainly sunny tomorrow. Highs level off around 81. Sunshine mixed with clouds at times Sunday, with daytime highs approaching 72. 56, slight chance for showers Monday. I'm meteorologist Paul Trombley. Currently, it's 46 degrees.

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5: Weather can shift quickly and sometimes become dangerous. 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
6: Highs level off around 69 today under mainly clear skies. Winds out of the southeast, 10 to 20 miles per hour. Lows level off around 57 tonight, partly cloudy skies. Mainly sunny tomorrow. Highs level off around 81. Sunshine mixed with clouds at times. Sunday with daytime highs approaching 72. 56, slight chance for showers Monday. I'm meteorologist Paul Trombley. Currently 49.
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10: Highs level off around 69 today. Under mainly clear skies, winds out of the southeast, 10 to 20 miles per hour. Lows level off around 57 tonight, partly cloudy skies. Mainly sunny tomorrow, highs level off around 81. Sunshine mixed with clouds at times. Sunday, with daytime highs approaching 72. 56, slight chance for showers Monday. I'm meteorologist Paul Trombley. Currently 49.

0: Classic Hits, Lakes 99.5. Say, this year's Community Christmas Cantata is rapidly approaching. The first practice will be held Sunday, November 1st at St. Paul's in Purim at 3:30 p.m. Performances are going to be held at St. Paul's in Purim on Saturday, December 12th at 5 p.m., Trinity Lutheran Church in New York Mills, Sunday, December 13th at 3 p.m. Again, the first practice will be at St. Paul's November 1st at 3:30 p.m.
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13: Highs level off around 69 today under mainly clear skies. Winds out of the southeast, 10 to 20 miles per hour. Lows level off around 57 tonight, partly cloudy skies. Mainly sunny tomorrow. Highs level off around 81. Sunshine mixed with clouds at times. Sunday with daytime highs approaching 72. 56, slight chance for showers Monday. I'm meteorologist Paul Trombley. Currently 53.

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0: Emily Ripley is here from Love, Inc. We want to know about the fall fundraiser that's coming up.
1: So our fall fundraiser is Sunday, October 11th from 4 to 7 p.m. at St. Paul's Lutheran School, the gymnasium. We are going to have a silent auction of a delicious donated meal, pulled pork sandwiches, church-made potato salads, and just a lot of goodies. We'll have a presentation, a Made with Love market, so any of those delicious baked items and maybe canned items, fresh garden items, games for the kids. The silent auction, we're still receiving items in up until October 5th. We've got some home cleaning that you can bid on, a two-hour service. We've got a nice, really nice ice auger. That's going to be a great item to bid on. We are going to have a beautiful water feature.
0: Well, again, this is all coming up on
1: Sunday, October 11th from 4 to 7 p.m. at St. Paul's Lutheran School Gymnasium here in Pahrump. Come in and enjoy yourself. We'd love to see you connect and share about what Love, Inc., what we do within the community and how we connect with our churches in order to be involved with our neighbors in need.
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14: Highs level off around 69 today under mainly clear skies. Winds out of the southeast, 10 to 20 miles per hour. Lows level off around 57 tonight, partly cloudy skies. Mainly sunny tomorrow. Highs level off around 81. Sunshine mixed with clouds at times Sunday, with daytime highs approaching 72. 56, slight chance for showers Monday. I'm meteorologist Paul Trombley. Currently 53.
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11: Highs level off around 69 today under mainly clear skies. Winds out of the southeast, 10 to 20 miles per hour. Lows level off around 57 tonight, partly cloudy skies. Mainly sunny tomorrow. Highs level off around 81. Sunshine mixed with clouds at times Sunday, with daytime highs approaching 72. 56, slight chance for showers Monday. I'm meteorologist Paul Trombley. Right now, 58.
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1: Volleyball last night. Perm Yellow Jackets beat DGF by a score of 3-1 last night in a great match. Addie Hackett with 16 kills. Cameron Coast with 6 kills and 3 ace serves. Hallie Brudwick with 5 kills in that victory for Perm. DGF was led by Haley Walden with 13 kills in the loss. Frazee beats Holly 3-1 in volleyball. Breckenridge over Staples. Sabika over New York Mills 3-0. Wadena Deer Creek over Bertha Hewitt 3-0. Henning beats Monaga. Pillager over Verndale, 3-0. Fertilbaltrami over Lake Park Auto and Park Christian over Norman County East. Fergus Falls over St. Cloud Apollo. Border West beats Battle Lake last night. Underwood over Brandon Evansville in volleyball. Hall of Fame game tonight, 6 o'clock kickoff. Perham home against Pillager tonight. Thief River Falls will be at East Grand Forks. Ward of Park Rapids, Holly at DGF, Sauk Center at Minnewaska, Litchfield at Morris, Roseau at Pelican Rapids, Wadena Deer Creek at Frazee, Barnesville at Staples, New York Mills at Monaga, Ricori at Fergus Falls, Detroit Lakes at Hutchinson in high school football action around the area tonight. In swimming, Morris defeated Perham by a score of 103-72. 200 medley relay was first and fourth, 200 free, Strandberg fourth, Marthaler fifth, Lamb was sixth place, 200 IM, Jenke first, Tornari third, Maskey fifth, 50 free, Caden Samatsky came in first place, Strandberg was second, Daisy Lalum fourth, 100 butterfly, third place to Lalum, 100 free, Jenke was second place, Galbraith was fourth, Kratsky was sixth, 500 free, Lamb was fourth, also 200 freestyle relay was second, 100 backstroke, Tornari came in first, Galbraith third, 100 breaststroke, Maskey first, and 400 freestyle relay team was first place for the Yellow Jackets swim team. Hall of Fame night tonight. Miranda Schmitz going into the Hall of Fame for gymnastics. 6-time letter winner, 11 state medals, state champion in bars, also a state runner-up on floor, bars, and all-around. 5-time state team champions in a row, 2-time all-state elite, 6-time all-state for the Yellow Jackets. She'll be going in with Kevin Lockwitzer, Joel Harmer, and the 2011 boys basketball team, and that is tonight at the Cactus at 8:30 after the game. That's all for your sports on the Lakes 99.5.

0: 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Say this year's Community Christmas Cantata is rapidly approaching. The first practice will be held Sunday, November 1st at St. Paul's in Purim at 3:30 p.m. Performances are going to be held at St. Paul's in Purim on Saturday, December 12th at 5 p.m., Trinity Lutheran Church in New York Mills, Sunday, December 13th at 3 p.m. Again, the first practice will be at St. Paul's November 1st at 3:30 p.m.
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8: Bright sunshine expected this afternoon with daytime highs approaching 69. Southeast winds 10 to 20 miles per hour. Lows level off around 57 tonight, partly cloudy skies. Daytime highs approaching 81 tomorrow, mainly sunny. Sunshine mixed with clouds at times Sunday with a high of 72. 56, slight chance of rain showers Monday. I'm meteorologist Paul Frombly. Right now, 62.

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13: Bright sunshine expected this afternoon with daytime highs approaching 69. Southeast winds 10 to 20 miles per hour. Lows level off around 57 tonight. Partly cloudy skies. Daytime highs approaching 81 tomorrow, mainly sunny. Sunshine mixed with clouds at times Sunday with a high of 72. 56, slight chance of rain showers Monday. I'm meteorologist Paul Frombly. Right now, 62.

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10: Welcome back from your lunch hour. 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Joel Koetke coming to you from our KLN Family Brand Studios right here in downtown Perham. 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Peter Frampton. 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
12: Bright sunshine expected this afternoon with daytime highs approaching 69. Southeast winds 10 to 20 miles per hour. Lows level off around 57 tonight, partly cloudy skies. Daytime highs approaching 81 tomorrow, mainly sunny. Sunshine mixed with clouds at times Sunday with a high of 72. 56, slight chance of rain showers Monday. I'm meteorologist Paul Frombly. Currently 64.

0: Classic Hits, Lakes 99.5 with the Temptations. Today is Moldy Cheese Day. You know where we're going with this, right? How many blue cheese lovers do we have out there? As a kid, I couldn't tolerate blue cheese. My grandfather was a blue cheese aficionado. He'd dip a blue cheese on everything, and as a kid, right, I'd just smell it. Woof. Then I got older, and then my taste buds changed somehow. And all of a sudden, I too became in love with blue cheese. I had a buddy of mine give me a bag of blue cheese crumble. Thing was like brilliant blue. I opened the bag, and yeah, the old sinuses instantly cleared up. So when is cheese too blue? Who knows, but Lord knows we all love little moldy cheese.
1: Welcome to another edition of Things No One Questions. And today's a real doozy because it's Moldy Cheese Day.
2: Ew!
1: Which is truly baffling when you consider the fact that we've spent the last year being warned that basically every other food in the grocery store is trying to kill us. Lettuce gets recalled, shrimp gets recalled, even jasmine rice is plotting against us. But moldy cheese? Totally cool, bro. Give it its own holiday.
3: What?
1: And what are we even celebrating? The fact that a wedge with visible fungus growing on it doesn't immediately send us to the emergency room?
3: I feel funny.
1: I don't know about you, but if I found that exact same blue fuzz growing on my chicken breast, I'd put the entire fridge on the curb and start Googling how to survive without a kitchen.
4: Great idea.
1: But cheese gets moldy, and suddenly it's considered gourmet food because someone in France decided the bacteria was fancy enough.
5: Ooh, pretty.
1: And we're not just eating it, we're actually paying extra for the mold. Because for some reason, a $5 hunk of cheese suddenly costs $20 when it's got ugly spots on it, and the FDA doesn't even seem to care.
5: Nope.
1: But hey, go ahead and spend those hard-earned dollars on cheese that looks like it's growing its own civilization. And feel free to put it on a stale cracker while you're at it. Because if the term aged to perfection is a thing, it might as well apply to everything.
6: Good point, good point.
1: And that is clearly one of the things no one questions.
2: Makes sense.
1: So, happy Moldy Cheese Day, and we hope you survive long enough to celebrate it next year.
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2: Bright sunshine expected this afternoon with daytime highs approaching 69. Southeast winds 10 to 20 miles per hour. Lows level off around 57 tonight, partly cloudy skies. Daytime highs approaching 81 tomorrow, mainly sunny. Sunshine mixed with clouds at times Sunday with a high of 72. 56, slight chance of rain showers Monday. I'm meteorologist Paul Frombly. Right now, 66.

best mix of classics, Lakes 99.5. Don't forget, coming up tonight, little programming note. Of course, it's a Hall of Fame game for the Yellow Jackets. They'll be entertaining Pillager a little earlier start time tonight because of the Hall of Fame activities. Pre-game coverage tonight at 5:45. Kickoff tonight from Ted Meinover Field at 6 o'clock. We'll have the coverage for you.

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0: 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Good afternoon, Joel Kettke coming to you from the KLN Family Brand Studios on a gorgeous Friday here in Lakes Country. Still to come this hour, some Manfred Mann, NXS, Springsteen. We'll do some ZZ Top, and we'll tell you why Wyoming has suddenly become the no-fun state. 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
9: Bright sunshine expected this afternoon with daytime highs approaching 69. Southeast winds 10 to 20 miles per hour. Lows level off around 57 tonight, partly cloudy skies. Daytime highs approaching 81 tomorrow, mainly sunny. Sunshine mixed with clouds at times Sunday with a high of 72. 56, slight chance of rain showers Monday. I'm meteorologist Paul Frombly. Right now, it's 68 degrees.
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0: The best mix of classics. Springsteen on the Lakes 99.5. How many of you have been out to Wyoming? Maybe just to do some sightseeing, but I took a hunting trip out there many years ago. Fantastic hunting, fantastic scenery. Well, now the state of Wyoming is going a little off the deep end. Here's why. Wyoming has now banned bingo, dice, football boards, and other games of chance. The new gambling law also bans Shake-A-Day, where a bar customer would pay a small fee to roll dice for a cash prize and win a drink. Illegal gambling means 6 months in jail or a $750 fine. Hosts who can make a profit face up to 3 years in prison and a $3,000 fine. And now Wyoming is changing their moniker. Wyoming, the no-fun state.
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9: Bright sunshine expected this afternoon with daytime highs approaching 69. Southeast winds 10 to 20 miles per hour. Lows level off around 57 tonight, partly cloudy skies. Daytime highs approaching 81 tomorrow, mainly sunny. Sunshine mixed with clouds at times Sunday with a high of 72. 56, slight chance of rain showers Monday. I'm meteorologist Paul Frombley. Right now, it's 68 degrees.
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0: Yeah, baby, she's got it. Bananarama, Venus on Lakes, 99.5, little after 3 o'clock on a gorgeous Friday afternoon. Joel Koepke broadcasting from the KLN Family Brand Studios. On the way this hour, music from Greg Kinn. We'll do some Heart, REO Speedwagon, Richard Marx, Boston, and we'll take a look at what's trending today in about 20 on Lakes, 99.5.
1: The iPhone 18 is out, and the reviews are glowing. Your kids say they've never seen you ignore them for something so sleek. Your spouse says, if you're going to blow the weekend checking fantasy football stats on a phone, this is the one. The guy stuck behind you in traffic says, even though the light turned green, he'd miss it too if he had that to look at while driving. The bags under your eyes say they're actually bigger than when you were hooked on speed during your college wrestling days. And your toilet says, never in its life have you dropped something so beautiful into it. The iPhone 18. So technologically advanced, it doesn't just add to your life. It erases it.
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11: ZipRecruiter. highs level off around 70 this afternoon. Under sunny skies, southeast winds 10 to 20 miles per hour. Lows dip down to about 58 tonight, partly cloudy skies. Daytime highs approaching 82 tomorrow, mainly clear. Daytime highs approaching 73 Sunday under partly cloudy skies. 56 Monday, slight chance for showers. That's your forecast. I'm Staff Meteorologist Paul Trombley. Currently 69.

0: Ontario Speedwagon on Lakes 99.5. It is a Friday afternoon, the 9th day of October. Let's take a look at what's trending today as we go behind the headlines.
1: This is not headline news. A horror movie about a mentally deranged mother opens this weekend. It's called The Britney Spears Story. Peter Gabriel is releasing a new album. You know his album, So. This one will be called So What? Aerosmith is staging two comeback concerts in Los Angeles, which means Steven Tyler will be back in the saddle of his Rascal scooter. And astronomers detected a radio signal from a planet outside our solar system, but they won't go near it because it grazed Uranus. This is not headline news.
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12: Highs level off around 70 this afternoon. Under sunny skies, southeast winds 10 to 20 miles per hour. Lows dip down to about 58 tonight, partly cloudy skies. Daytime highs approaching 82 tomorrow, mainly clear. Daytime highs approaching 73 Sunday, under partly cloudy skies. 56 Monday, slight chance for showers. That's your forecast. I'm staff meteorologist Paul Trombley. Currently 69.

Classic Hits, Lakes 99.5, Little Jeopardy from the Greg Kinn Band. Just a reminder, of course, Hall of Fame football game tonight for the Yellow Jackets as they entertain Pillager. A little earlier start time tonight. Pre-game coverage right during the drive at 5 at 5:45. Kickoff tonight at 6 o'clock. 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

0: music from The Doors on Classic Hits Lakes 99.5. Joel Koetke rolling you through a Friday afternoon from the KLN Family Brand Studios. Still to come this hour, Eddie Grant, we'll do some David Essex, Joe Jackson, later this hour, John Lennon, and we'll take a look at what happened on this date in history. Stay tuned, we'll get to the memory jog a little bit later this hour on Lakes 99.5.
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8: Lows dip down to about 58 tonight under partly cloudy skies. Southeast winds 10 to 20 miles per hour. Mainly clear skies tomorrow. Daytime highs approaching 82. Lows dip down to about 59 tomorrow night. Clear skies. Partly cloudy Sunday with highs around 73. 56, slight chance of rain showers Monday. That's your forecast. I'm staff meteorologist Paul Trombley. Currently 69.

0: Stepping Out with Joe Jackson on Classic Hits Lakes, 99.5. 5 o'clock hour, finally on the horizon, especially here on a Friday. Time of the day, we ask everybody, take a little pause. Put on your mental tracksuit because we hop on the old mind treadmill. Here's today's trip back in time. It's your memory jog for October 9th. On this date, 1911, Jack Daniel, the American businessman who founded Jack Daniels, passed away. On this date in 1973, the King and Priscilla called it quits.
1: Elvis Presley and his former wife, Priscilla Presley, were photographed leaving the Santa Monica Superior Court hand in hand after finalizing their divorce, a gesture that reflected mutual respect and enduring affection despite the end of their marriage. Married since 1967 and parents to their beloved daughter Lisa Marie, the couple's bond remained evident as they walked together, drawing admiration for their grace during a deeply personal moment.
0: On this date in 1986, The Late Show with Joan Rivers premiered on Fox.
2: You bought my book, thank you. I have a whole monologue, which you won't do tonight. 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
0: On this date in 2009, President Obama was awarded the Nobel Prize for Peace.
3: After I received the news, Malia walked in and said, Daddy, you won the Nobel Peace Prize, and it is Bo's birthday. And then Sasha added, plus we have a 3-day weekend coming up. 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
14: Lows dip down to about 58 tonight under partly cloudy skies. Southeast winds 10 to 20 miles per hour. Mainly clear skies tomorrow. Daytime highs approaching 82. Lows dip down to about 59 tomorrow night. Clear skies. Partly cloudy Sunday with highs around 73. 56, slight chance of rain showers Monday. That's your forecast. I'm staff meteorologist Paul Trombley. Currently 69.
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7: 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Coming up on your cruise home, music from Tom Petty, Duran Duran, and John Parr. 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
15: Lows dip down to about 58 tonight under partly cloudy skies. Southeast winds 10 to 20 miles per hour. Mainly clear skies tomorrow. Daytime highs approaching 82. Lows dip down to about 59 tomorrow night. Clear skies. Partly cloudy Sunday with highs around 73. 56, slight chance of rain showers Monday. That's your forecast. I'm staff meteorologist Paul Trombley. Currently 68.
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0: Soft Sell, Tainted Love on the Drive at 5. Folks, that's going to do it for me. I'm out the door. A little abbreviated version of the drive tonight because we got high school football coming up this evening. Stick around. Our pregame coverage with Mike Peterson and Fred Saylor. Toll of Fame game night tonight as we make our induction in the Perm Yellow Jackets Hall of Fame. Pillager is in town. Kickoff here coming up at 6. Don't forget tomorrow morning, 8 o'clock, it's the Lakes Area Coaches Show with Mike Peterson. How many of you were a little heavy when you were youngsters? How many of you had to squeeze into your Halloween costumes and face the world? Comedian Jim Brewer.
1: I was 82 pounds in kindergarten. In kindergarten. You guys want to play Batman? I loved Batman. I remember Halloween, I could not wait to be Batman. So my mom brought me to the store, like, all right, yeah, Batman. Down that aisle. So I went to put it on. And you know those outfits are onesies. So I'm trying to put on the onesie, but I can't get around the midsection. My mom's like, suck it in, suck it in. Are you eating when I'm not looking at you? What are you, how are you getting so fat? So I get the outfit on, and I'm so tight around the belly that the ears of Batman only came up to, like, just behind my head. I couldn't get it up. Ugh. I walked into kindergarten with such pride. Batman! You're Batman! Shut up!
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11: Your Lakes weather. Lows dip down to about 58 tonight under partly cloudy skies. Southeast winds 10 to 20 miles per hour. Mainly clear skies tomorrow. Daytime highs approaching 82. Lows dip down to about 59 tomorrow night. Clear skies. Partly cloudy Sunday with highs around 73. 56, slight chance of rain showers Monday. That's your forecast. I'm staff meteorologist Paul Trombley. Currently 68.

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1: 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Our flashback tonight, well, we're going to do something different. It goes to our Perham Hall of Famers. It is Hall of Fame night here for the Yellow Jackets. And being inducted tonight, Kevin Lockhurst for cross country and track, Miranda Schmitz for gymnastics, and Joel Harmer for track, baseball, football, and basketball, and the 2011 state championship basketball team. And Fred, it's a diverse group, a group with tons of medals and accolades, and just incredible competitiveness in all four of those groups.
2: Yeah, it's really going to be a fun bunch. I mean, I was just looking back today, Mike, on the 2011 basketball team, and what a year that was. I mean, there was tragedy, there was victory, there was triumph. There were people down at the state tournament that had never heard of Perham, were cheering for Perham. It was a crazy environment. That was 15 years ago. And then the three individuals you mentioned, wow, are they stellar.
1: Oh.
2: I mean, between Joel, Miranda, and Kevin, I mean, one of the finest classes, really. I think this is a great one.
1: It really is. It's the accolades on this group, they're just off the charts. I started, they took the tour today. They met the cross-country team. They met the volleyball team, and those teams got to hear some about what they've done. And they were stunned. They're just like, oh, really? Oh, my gosh.
2: Well, it's got to be a great motivator, you know, when kids think, yeah, I'm too busy, I'm whatever. And then you listen to somebody like Joel Harmer that was involved in four sports and excelled in four. I mean, three, he's all conference. Three, he was captain. I mean, a leader and a performer.
1: Yeah, it was. It's a great group to have our Hall of Fame with this year. We'll introduce them at halftime, and we kind of have that taped already for you guys to listen to. And then we're going to go do a couple songs probably until we can get back up here and get ready to roll. And then at the Cactus, come on out. It's free of charge, and we got a pile of people coming, I think, and it'll be fun. It's an hour program, maybe an hour and 10 minutes. Then it's just fun after that. Hang out and have a good time at the Cactus in the banquet. It's free of charge.
2: Come to the back room. Everyone is welcome. Please come.
1: Oh, gosh, yeah.
2: And Mike, right before we get the boom for the kickoff, congratulations to you for setting this all up and being the guy behind the Hall of Fame.
1: It's fun. Thank you. It's fun. Kickoff all the way down to the 16-yard line, and Pillager trying to cut it back up inside, and they get tackled big, and now they get it at the 21. Did we get our roster?
2: Yep, we got rosters. We got Caleb Onenson getting a big hit there. Caleb getting things going. Great coverage by our kickoff team.
1: Yeah, that was great. So Pillager have the ball first. They're driving towards the south end zone. Last year, Pillager pretty much had their way with Perham. I got that one.
2: Okay.
1: And much different this year. Perham, a much better team. Pillager has graduated a lot of players. This is a whole different set of players for both teams. So they're going to come out with Deuce in the backfield, split backfield, receivers right and left. Quarterback sneak, really. Up the middle, quarterback draw, I guess you could say, but about a 2-3 yard gain in there.
2: Yeah, it wasn't really much of a draw, Mike.
1: No.
2: If he took a half a step back, that would have been about it. But yeah, interesting way to start the game, and they ran, right at the heart of that Yellow Jacket defense, and it mounted to a couple of yards.
1: All right. So, Imdyke is the quarterback, number 9. I think he was their quarterback last year, too. I'm pretty sure. And split backfield again. They're going to hand off, dive right straight up the middle, and just trying to move the pile that goes nowhere, right into the heart of Jaden Gorin's land.
2: You know, it looks to me I didn't get a really good. Oh, we got the ball. Yeah. Well, nice. We're running the eagle, Mike, which means we're covering their center and both guards. And, boy, they came right at it again twice in a row. I mean, that is the strength of an eagle defense.
1: Yeah, I'm very surprised they went there twice in a row. I mean, and that was a mass of humanity there right now. Yeah. There were 10, 12 players right there, you know, combined, trying to push that pile, and they fumbled it.
2: You know, Mike, they started off the season, Pillager, with two wins. We thought, okay, they're going to pick up where they left off. They're on a three-game loss streak right now.
1: Two receivers left. We're going to hand off to Farrell. He spins out of one tackle, breaks another tackle across the 20, the 15, the 10. Watch out! Touchdown, Farrell! 25 yards.
2: Oh, my goodness. They had him in the backfield.
1: They did.
2: The guy broke free along off their edge, their right side edge. And Farrell did a little sidestep, powered through some of it, got out of a grasp, and then let his blockers, downfield blocking was the key there. He let a blocker get out in front of him. He deked one way, came back to the left, found the sideline and the end zone.
1: Yeah, if that doesn't get a team cranked up, your first play from scrimmage, granted they were already on their own on their 25, a Pillager, boom, you hit it for a touchdown. And, yeah, as in the old days they would start chanting, it's all over now.
2: Well, I'll tell
1: it's
2: you,
1: not.
2: You know, Mike, from coaching that there are not many things worse than getting a quick early lead because your kids
1: scary.
2: Lose their edge.
1: They can, and the kick is up, and it barely gets over by a couple feet, but it's good.
2: It counts as one, but it was not pretty.
1: PAT by Bloom was good, so Perm leads it 7-0. We'll take a one-minute break on the Lakes 99.5.
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1: Well, Pillager received the kickoff at about their 15, then fumbled it, and then picked it up and ran it about 4 yards. So they're on their own 19 to start this drive right in the middle of the field.
2: And Anundsen led the way again. He made initial contact, got some help from Junior Harms getting that tackle.
1: All right, first and 10.
2: You see Pillager. The eagle there, Mike. Look at that five-man front eagle.
1: Got Deuce in the backfield. They're going to fake a handoff. Quarterback's going to keep it. Nice. He already got about 4 yards out of it off the left side.
2: Yeah, Schmelz and Schrupp in there on the tackle. And again, they've adjusted a little bit. If your guard is covered, you're going to have to get outside that guard, get into C gap, because that's where the vertical hole is on this defense. But the 50 Eagles is a good defense because you get your outside linebackers can get out in the flats and help your secondary.
1: Second and 5 for Pillager. Deuce in the backfield. Receivers right and left. They're going to throw it out the flat. Oh, just dropped it. That was close, and we almost picked it.
2: Oh, Michael Beach saw it coming, and he took a risk. Had he not gotten a finger, and he just got a finger on it, there would have been a lot of running room. But, hey, you take a risk. He's a corner. And they're only running three deep now tonight, too, because of that 5-3. So a little different look for our secondary tonight.
1: You knew he was going for it, too. Right when the ball went in the air, you could see him. He's a missile going after him. Like, oh, boy. All right, here we go. Receivers right and left. Again, split backfield. Imdyke fakes a handoff. He's going to keep it himself, go up the middle, and get maybe about 2 yards out of it. So it'll be fourth down.
2: Yeah, you know, Mike, I just want to, you know, it's like going down the highway and you see a sign that says right lane closed. Well, A lane is closed here tonight with the Yellow Jackets running that eagle, and Pillager is going to have to do something different. They tried to run at it again. So very interesting. And the Yellow Jackets running this, first time I've seen it run it in a couple of years. I wonder if they're prepping for the last part of their season.
1: Fourth and 3 now for Pillager on their own 26-yard line, and they're going to punt it. Punt is high, but he fields it. okay punt. It's going to hit the 50-yard line, take a Pillager bounce, and is going to get down about the 41-yard line of Perham.
2: Yeah, good field position, and Yellow Jackets, we'll see. I mean, they've only run one play. It resulted in a touchdown.
1: Yeah. Go Yellow Jackets. Z Transportation, your trusted local school bus company, making a difference in a child's life. Ride with pride, Yellow Jackets, with Z Transportation, driving excellence. So, we got a first and 10 for the Yellow Jackets on their own 41-yard line.
2: Mike, I think the wind has already started to drop. They said it would this evening, and it's just in the last half hour it's dropped off.
1: Flag is not even moving right now, so... Perm with a split backfield and the shotgun is Bloom. Receivers right and left. Fakes the handoff up the middle. Fires a slant and just in and out of the hands of Beach. Incomplete.
2: Yeah, Bloom was taking some heat coming off the edge. They were coming double hard off the left side there. Of course, with their outside linebacker coming off the edge. And they brought a defensive back off, too. So Brody knew that he had to get rid of that in a hurry. He got rid of it a little faster than I think he wanted to, but he knew pressure was coming.
1: Yeah, he had a lot of heat on that ball. It was pretty tough to catch that one on a slant. Looking at second and 10, two receivers left, two right. One back in the backfield is Zaycee to the left of Bloom. And going to hand off. It's Farrell. Cuts it back up inside. Across the 40, the 50, into Pillager territory. He's going to get run out of bounds. And, boy, I don't know. That might be a collar or a face mask or all the above. But they tackle him out of bounds.
2: There's a flag, too. There's a flag. Came in late. We'll see what they call. But, boy, the jet is sweep is a tough play. You got to turn the corner. You got to have speed. Well, we do. But a key block there was Riker Zimmerman coming back and picking up some of the pursuit from the linebacker level. So Zimmerman making a big block. Yep, there's a penalty against Pillager.
1: Personal foul. It was a 24-yard run, plus they're going to tack on 15 yards on this. But, you know, the jet sweep, the more important is, yeah, you got to cut the corner, is where you do it and when you do it. Because so many people, they don't make that, and they just string it out to the sidelines and get nothing. There's got to be a seam in there, and you got to find it and go for it, and he does.
2: Well, and Riker created that seam, and he read that block. So, yeah, really nice work there between the offensive lineman and the running back.
1: First and 10 Perm, now down to the Pillager 20, receivers right and left. Going to hand off inside to Zaycee. He's following some big blocking, and he's going down to about the 14-yard line.
2: Yeah, really liked the play call there. We were going back to our left side, showed that, and then came back with some crossing action. The backfield, Zaycee gets the ball, goes to the wide side of the field, and finds a nice hole.
1: He was following Royko through there. He was right on his back. Second and 4 for Perm as they're now down inside the 15-yard line of Pillager. Perm leads at 7-0 here in the first quarter. On your KLN Family Brand scoreboard. Two receivers left, one right. Bloom in a shotgun. Zaycee to his left. Man in motion to the right. They're going to fake that. They're going to hand it. And he's going to run it himself up the middle. He's got a chance for it. Did he get it?
2: Yes. Yep.
1: Touchdown in.
2: Yeah, nice. 14. Nice little draw there, and the hole opened up. They're giving some breathers, actually, in the offensive line. So they had some of their backup guys in there, and they paved the way.
1: 14-yard run for a touchdown by the quarterback, Bloom, and Perm up 13-0 with 8:32 to go here in the first quarter.
2: Ryko's getting a little exercise. The coach told him to go back out there. He got there. There are too many linemen, so they sent him back in.
1: Well, yep.
2: Get Bloom, him loosened up.
1: Yeah, Bloom will kick the extra point. Snap is good. Hold is good. Kick is up. It's good. 14-0 Perm.
2: Well, exceptional protection, and that's where we really struggled last week against Barnesville. So, really, they must have did some work on that that line on the PAT field goal.
1: Take a one-minute break on the Lakes, 99.5.
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2: You and I.
1: Allergies, Fred. Allergies. All right. First and 10. Pillager at the 20 as Bloom kicked it into the end zone. So no return on that one. And Perm leads it 14-0 with 8:32 to go here in the first quarter on your KLM Family Brand scoreboard. Hall of Fame night tonight. Receivers right and left. Split backfield. Imdyke, the quarterback, under center. He's going to go left side, handoff, and boy, nothing there. He just got stacked a yard maybe.
2: Yeah, Royko got a mitt on him and held him up. Awfully strong kid, and then Schmelz came and finished him off. So Dominguez in there as well. So good job up front by the Yellow Jackets.
1: Number 40, Featherston. So Featherston was a runner. He's got 2 yards out of that, and it's going to be second and 8 now for Pillager. They're on their own 22-yard line now. Again, split backfield receivers right and left. Imdyke under center. Going down to line right side. He gets tackled immediately. No gain.
2: Yeah, Ryko in there again doing a great job. And along with number 54, that's Anthony Dominguez. So those two were in the first tackle. They got the second one here in this series.
1: The third actually lost about a half yard, but we'll still call it third and 8.
2: Mike, we're really in the last 2 weeks, we really started to play well in the trenches, offense, defensive line, really coming along.
1: It's way different. Yeah, it takes time, you know, and to work together and everything else. Standard operation. Here we go. Throw out there and incomplete right at the receiver. Just kind of bobbled it and down.
2: Yeah, the receiver dropped that, and it's probably a good thing. There were 6 black helmets within 4 yards of him. So a guy's flying to the football, having fun out there.
1: Well, so far I see a team, Pillager, basically still trying to run what they could run last year with a massive offensive line that completely destroyed us. And they don't have that line this year, but they just continue to do what they've been doing right up the middle, up the middle, up the middle. I mean, it's not going.
2: Yeah, they're a much smaller unit this year than last.
1: Here's a snap for a punt. It's fielded at the 47. Down the left sidelines by Beach, and he goes out of bounds. And Perm will take it at about the 42 of Pillager.
2: Yeah, Beach with that return. It was a bit of a line drive, although the kicker got it to spiral a little bit. And Beach is able to take it on the run, pick up some yardage. So now phenomenal situation here for our guys to start this series.
1: Go Yellow Jackets. 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Proud to support Yellow Jacket Sports. Perm comes out with a first and 10 on the 41-yard line of Pillager. Two receivers right, 2 left. We've got people back to pass. Bloom, he's going for it. Home run. Overshot Farrell by about a yard.
2: Yeah, and good job. Pillager brought a couple linebackers there, and our offensive line did a really good job picking them up, giving Bloom enough time there. And you don't have to have a lot of time to get Farrell downfield. He can run.
1: Yeah, I mean, that was a good thing to stretch it out a little bit and let Pillager know, hey, we can take it to the house. We got the speed to do it.
2: Yeah, love the call. Love the call. That'll loosen things up defensively.
1: Receivers right and left. Yeah, there's some D-backs that were hearts were pounding on that one. All right. Split backfield, Bloom in a shotgun. He's going to run an option, roll it out to his right. He's going to tuck it, keep it. He's got some yardage, big yards, about 11-yard gain and a first down.
2: Michael Bloom had maybe the longest stock block I've ever seen out there. He was locked up with that cornerback for, it seemed like, the count of 4. And the stock block is tough. I mean, you're out there in front of all the officials. You can't grab jersey. You can't do any of that. He just stayed with him, did a beautiful job, and that gave Brody some running room.
1: 12-yard gain by Bloom. First and 10, Yellow Jackets on the 29-yard line of Pillager now. Again, Perm leading at 14-0 with 6:54 to go here in the first quarter on Hall of Fame night here on the Lakes 99.5 on your KLN Family Brand scoreboard. Two receivers right for Perm, nobody left. And we got whistles probably against Perm.
2: Yeah, I'll tell you what, they've been getting awfully close to the line of scrimmage. We'll see. They defensively, they jumped. We'll see if they drew our guy, got our guy moving. Yeah, was offside on Pillager.
1: There you go.
2: Yeah, that guy's been on the their left edge, really been flirting with disaster out here the last three or four plays. Getting a little jumpy.
1: Yep. It's only a five-yard penalty, so Perm with a first and five, though. But unfortunately for Pillager, it's all the way down to their 24-yard line already. Here we go. Two receivers right, nobody left. Bloom in a shotgun. It's going to hand off inside. Bouncing it out there. Not much run to room. Room to run is where I'm going with that. That was Anenson, and no gain on the play. No gain.
2: Excuse me, our execution there was poor. We ran into each other. Both the running backs ran into each other.
1: Second and five now. Ball down to the 28.5 yard line. Perm down to the, 24.5, my bad. And we're 6:20 and the clock is moving the first quarter.
2: Welcome to the infirmary, Mike. We're both hacking and coughing up.
1: Allergies with me. It's just
2: woofed.
1: It's getting better, but about 2-3 days ago, whoa.
2: You used to be tougher, weren't you?
1: Oh, I don't know. Stupider, probably. Just stupider. Bloom rolling out, getting chased. Big pressure on him. Throws it back. Incomplete. And, boy, they had three guys chasing him out of bounds.
2: Yeah, there was a couple plays there we just really didn't execute very well. Got a little sloppy, and Bloom had three guys in his face the minute he caught the ball. So, yeah, we just didn't pick things up there. So we got third and short, or third and five. We'll see if we can't iron it out. My guess is we're in four-down territory anyway.
1: I'm back to the allergies. I think it's... Whoa, it's such a dry year. I think there's so much of that right now.
2: Yeah.
1: It's still dry. I mean, we got some rain, but, boy, it's not anywhere near where we usually are. Third and five down to the 24.5 yard line yet. Receivers right and left. Bloom in a shotgun. He's flanked by a running back on each side.
2: He
1: drew him. Hard count. He drew him off sides, and they know it. They're jumping up and down. Pillager's going, no.
2: Yeah. Flag on the plate. Yeah, well, that's the easy way to get five. Hard count.
10: That's a Perm first down.
1: Perm first down. Hiljeg is now down to their 19-yard line of Pillager, right side of the field. Elementary football going on also at halftime, along with the Hall of Fame. So there's multiple entertainment venues going on all on the same time.
2: Hey, it brings more people here.
1: It does.
2: It's kind of fun, doesn't it?
1: Yeah, it is. Two receivers left, one right. Bloom in a shotgun. Zeiss to his left. Man of motion is Anenson to the right. Back to pass to Bloom. Fires it. Caught outside in the pen out there. Going down the right sidelines. And that is Detloff. And he's going to be touchdown Detloff.
2: Yeah, well, they run that screen with Detloff. It's a beautiful play. I got to tell you, usually a screen play is in a lot of activity. There's a lot of traffic around it. Not this time. Nobody showed up. They didn't really pressure the quarterback. They didn't pursue the football. So, yeah, Pillager really struggling right now, and our guys are doing a good job.
1: It did not feel like a screen at all.
2: It did not.
1: That's what I was kind of confused a little bit for a little. I'm like, what is that? 5:51 to go here in the second quarter. Perm up 20-0. 19-yard pass play for a touchdown. Bloom to Detloff. There's the extra point by Bloom, and it's good. 21-0 Perm. Let's take a one-minute break on the Lakes 99.5.
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1: Kickoff taken by Pillage at the 5-yard line, coming over to the left side. Whoa, a really nice run back so far. Breaking free to the 45. Watch out. We get him with an ankle tackle at about the 44.
2: Yeah, and it was the kicker, Brody Bloom.
1: Yeah, that's
2: that got
1: it
2: an ankle. Yep.
1: Running that ball was Nigler. Nigler was the runner. N-I-G-G-E-L-E-R. And so they get it all the way up to the 50. The nose of the ball is at the 50. And, yeah, Bloom with the game-saving tackle. And he's not your normal kicker, obviously. He's a quarterback, and he can tackle. He's a good athlete. But, yeah, he saved it with literally a shoestring tackle. Receivers right and left. Going to hand off. Bouncing out the right side. Watch out. A big run and a first down by number 13 for Pillager, Boning.
2: Yeah, and Onison came up and got the tackle along with Zane Wacker. And the Huskies got outside of that eagle look. They got outside the tackle's hip, and that's where they're going to have to go with this. And of course, Yellow Jacks have to counter with some good linebacker flow at that point.
1: 12-yard gain. Looking at a first and 10 on the 38-yard line of Perham. So really good field position for Pillager right now. They're down 21-0. Quarterback keeper, right side, and he fights and fights and fights and fights and gets maybe 2 yards.
2: Yeah, Wacker showed up, and then Peyton Trout, sophomore, stepping up. So Peyton Trout getting some action. He's in there to finish it off.
1: We'll give Fred a Ricola.
2: Oh, yeah, this really bothers Mike Hopper. He's listening because he can hear it rattling around in our
1: teeth.
2: He can
1: hear that. That's good. All right.
2: It's good hearing, right?
1: Yeah, his hearing's
2: for
1: working.
2: For a man of advanced age. Yeah,
1: his hearing's working. So that's always a positive. All right, 12 yards for the quarterback off of 5 carries. Second and long, 8.
2: Ooh, got a fall start.
1: Oh, yeah, they fall started. They had 3 guys jump. They had 2 guys that were 5 yards downfield before he got hiked.
2: Yeah. Well, that's getting off the ball, right, Mike?
1: Yeah. No. All right, we're going to get off the ball, boys.
2: Yeah, just got to wait until the ball's
1: wait till the right count, though, huh? All right, Jiminy Cricket, right? Yeah.
10: Covering up second down and 13.
1: Yeah, that second and 13. Ball on the Perm 41-yard line, so they're going backwards a little bit. Receivers right and left, same formation. Split backfield. One guy is down in a three-point stance. One is not. Handoff right side. Bouncing out to the right side is Boning, and he goes down, and he's got a first down. Oh, it's close. Very close.
2: Yeah, Schmeltz finally tracked him down, but they're having some success. They're sealing off the inside of that eagle front, and they're able to get off the tackle, off his outside hip, and that's working for him right now.
1: First down, Pillager.
2: And you might see the Yellow Jackets. You know, it's a constant chess game. We'll see if Coach Robinson, brings those defensive ends out a little bit, which they normally do. So we'll obviously you can flex that throughout the game.
1: First and 10, Pillager, down to the Perm 28-yard line. Pitch it out to the right side. Boning, the runner again, and he's going down the right sidelines. It gets tackled out of bounds, and he's got a first down.
2: Yeah, Pillager's got a little something going on. They came out with really an old-fashioned speed option. You used to see that run a lot out of the eye where the quarterback is, there's no dive with the speed option. The quarterback's just coming down, and he's going to look that defensive end, the alley player, in the eye, and he'll decide, am I going to turn this up or pitch? That time he decided to pitch.
1: 14-yard gain is there now down to the Perm, what is it, 13-yard line, 12.5, 13. And they're going to hand off inside, left side, left tackle, and that is
10: number 40,
1: Featherston on the drive play. Featherston, there it is, Featherston, and yeah. He gets a 2-yard gain.
2: Schmeltz getting the tackle along with Trout. Number 7, so they go back to their fullback, their inside game. So you're starting to see a little rhythm here in the Pillager offense, outside, inside, right and left.
1: Featherston only a sophomore. He's a big sophomore.
2: Yeah, he is.
1: Second and a long 8 for Pillager. And ball, here we go. Receivers right and left. They're going to hand. Nope, going to keep it. Imdyke will keep it himself, and he gets down to about the 8-yard line. Yeah, down to the 8-yard line for Imdyke.
2: Well, Featherstone, the fullback, he led the way, and he took a jolt. He got one right in the sternum, and that kind of slowed up the quarterback a bit. But, yeah, he's a big old boy. He's got a stance, Mike, like Randall McDaniel.
13: Yeah.
2: He'd like to see him bend those legs a little bit, get a little power Z, they call that. But, yeah, he's got a straight-legged.
1: It worked for Randall.
2: Right leg. Yeah, it sure did. Yeah, how he did it, I'm not sure. But
1: he's so quick.
2: Yeah.
1: Third and five.
2: Yeah, check out that stance now, Mike. That right leg is really straight.
1: Oh, boy.
2: You don't coach your sprinters like that, do you?
1: No. MDEC pitches it out left side. There's Featherston, and he's going to get a touchdown for Pillager. 8-yard touchdown.
2: Yeah, really well executed by the Huskies. The Yellow Jackets brought Junior Harms down, and he was in the quarterback's face, and they're really running. Again, we talked about the speed option out of the eye. This was the lead option. Again, an eye formation play, but the lead option, the fullback's going to lead it out there. He's not part of the option package, so it's the speed option with a lead blocker.
1: So Featherston with the touchdown, two-point conversion attempt here by Pillager. Their standard formation, they don't change it. They're going to hand off. Go right side is Booning, and he did not get in. So it is 21-6. Perm with the lead. We'll take a one-minute break on the Lakes, 99.5.

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1: 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Pillager will kick off to Yellow Jackets. They're on the scoreboard now. They trail 21-6 to Perham. And Caleb Onnison will get it on the left side of the 25-yard line. Work the sidelines down to about the 35.
2: Boy, Onnison showing some good hands there to handle that. He took the risk. Can I catch this? Because it was going to be a tough catch. It was really a line drive. Kind of knuckleball him at him, and he put his mitt out there, hauled it in, and was able to give the Yellow Jackets here some pretty decent field position. He's been active on the special teams tonight.
1: So we got a first and 10 Perham on their own 35 left hash mark. Perham leads at 21-6. Still in the first quarter. 2:25 to go, and there hasn't been much throwing. It's just there's been a lot of plays that have been run out of bounds to stop the clock, though, and a few big penalties. And off to Zeissi. He tries to cut it around the outside, right side, and he finally finds a seam down the sidelines and picks up 4 yards. And we got a flag out there, and it might be on the tackle.
2: Yeah, it'd be interesting if there was some.
1: So right when he got run out of bounds, flags are flying.
2: Okay.
1: I don't know. I'm guessing.
2: Well, I'll tell you what. Farrell did a heck of a job lead blocking on that.
1: Let's see what they're going to call here. Perm's backing way up. It's against Perm.
2: Yeah, I think it was probably a hold out there on the perimeter.
1: Yep.
2: We'll see. Yep, got a hold.
1: All right.
2: Thank you, Aaron. All right, they'll march this off here. And the Yellow Jackets will be in the hole here. 10-yard penalty. So it'll be first down and let's say 18 for the Jackets.
1: It took a long time to get that penalty sorted out.
2: Yeah.
1: March off. Hopefully we don't get too many penalties. It would take all night. All right, receivers, two left, one right for Perham in a back in a backfield. Bloom in a shotgun. Perham on their own 28-yard line. Bloom's going to keep coming around the left side. Huge hole. He's got a first down. And some, and we got flags down all over here, and it might be against Perham.
2: Yeah.
1: Blocking a back.
2: I think so.
1: I think that's what it is. Thank you.
3: Again, flags on the play.
2: Yeah, the Yellow Jackets here kind of shooting themselves in the foot a little bit. Yep, they're marching backwards. And so that's the official call. Yellow Jackets continue to march backwards. It'll remain first down, but it's going to be a pile now. I would say just...
3: First down and 17.
2: All right, first and 17. Because it's from the point of the foul, of course. So he races a nice run by Bloom. Good cutback run off a quarterback draw.
1: Two receivers right, two left. Bloom in a shotgun. Got Perma first and 15, 16 here. Pass down the side. It's down the middle and caught there for a first down to Borman. Huge play. Oh, my gosh. That's about a 19-yard pass.
2: Yeah, Borman was lined up on the short side of the field. We were on the left hash. And a nice drop back by Bloom. Good protection. And Borman's running a skinny post. So he threw it from the hash, did Bloom. And the ball was caught by Borman on the hash. So nice-looking play for the Jackets. First down, first and 10.
1: Two completed passes. Both of them were for 19 yards. A touchdown to Detloff, and now that one, the first down to Borman. Two receivers right, one left. Perham with the first and 10 on their own 48 now. Man in motion left is Farrell. He's got receivers going out there. He's getting chased around. Bloom does, and he tries to throw it. It bounces off the turf. Detloff picks it up. I don't know what they're going to call this.
2: Well, they're going to call it a risky play is what they're going to call it. Brody's normally far more disciplined than that. He just thought he could make something happen. He actually rolled the ball ahead.
1: Yeah, underhand through.
2: Foreman. Yeah, yeah, yeah.
1: It's going to be a catch for a one-yard loss.
2: They'll have a little chat with Brody during film session. That, hey, son, sometimes it's just a lot better if you eat it. You know, take that loss rather than turn the ball over in your own territory.
1: Yeah, that got a little bit scary for a second there. He had three people on him, like, right in a hurry. And worse, the next part about that is front line, we can't let three people coming through at the same time.
2: Yeah, they're getting a lot of pressure their right side over our left side. So we'll pass protection had been really good up to the last couple plays here.
1: Single receivers right and left this time. Doubles in the backfield. Uh-oh, high snap over Bloom's head. He's going to pick it up. Yep, he's not. Pillage is going to fall on it. They're going to get the recovery at the perm 34, 35-yard line. And that was way over his head.
2: Yeah, Mike, and this is a little bit what I'm talking to. When things come too easy early in a game, you don't see it happen so much in the college or professional because, you know, they've had just more experiences. But when it happens early for a good high school football team, sometimes you lose that edge. You lose a little discipline. You start getting sloppy. Your execution falls apart. And all of a sudden you find yourself in a game. And if Pillager is able to score here with this great field position, we've got a game.
1: All right, here we go. Pillager comes up to the line of scrimmage. First and 10 of the Perm 35-yard line. Receivers right and left. Deuce in the backfield. Yeah, Perm's up 21-6, but they need to stop this drive. They cannot let them score. Back to pass, pumps it, now throws it. Going to the end zone. Caught, touchdown, Pillager.
2: No, I think he's going to mark it on about the 1 foot.
1: Got him on 1 foot.
2: Yeah.
1: So that was a 34-yard pass play, and they knew it the whole way. And the heck of a throw.
2: It was really a nice ball. I mean, good tight spiral. The drop back wasn't classic. He just kind of waddled back and threw the football. But when he let it came out of his hand, it was a beautiful thing.
1: All right, here they go. Their same formation. Deuce in the backfield. Receivers right and left. They're going to quarterback sneak it. Imdek will get there, and he does not get the touchdown. They're going to stop him at about the 1 foot line.
2: Yeah, quite a pile up there, so he'll get another crack or two at it.
1: Yeah, 34-yard pass play to Nigler. Gets them down to the 1 yard line. Now they're down to the 1 foot line. And yeah, they score. Now we got a heck of a game going here. Mm-hmm. And the first quarter is about to end. We're down to 4 seconds. They're just going to let it run out. Yeah, they're going to just let her go. That's it. End of the first quarter. Perm leads it. That's it. Nobody. Yeah, it was at zero for about 15 seconds, and the officials realized finally. The quarterback turned around, looked at him, went,
2: hey, dude, you got the whistle.
1: Yeah, blow it. Okay. We'll come back after this 1 minute break on the Lakes 99.5.
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1: Bring a scooter. A rascal. So, yeah, we got our two guys down there doing stats. Gruy, he got his knee replaced, and Ray got his shoulder done. But they're out there, and they're doing it, doing a great job. One of the best stats group, along with Ron Burns, in the state, I think. And a quarterback sneak by Imdek, and yep, they called it in. And you knew they probably were going to get it sooner or later.
2: All right, so
1: we got a game.
2: They'll go for two here, I'm sure.
1: Yep. 11:54 to go here in the second quarter. We just started it. We're going to call it a 1 yard, but it's more like a 1 foot touchdown run by Imdek, the quarterback. And this is a big play. It certainly is. So they've scored now twice in a row.
2: Official getting all over a coach from Pillager for coming out in the field and holding a little huddle with his guys.
1: Oh, yeah, they don't like that.
2: No,
1: do that. Two receivers right. It's a little different formation. They're going to hand off. They'll fake the handoff up. They got up to Booning, and he throws it, and they catch it, and he gets tackled. Nice job. No deal.
2: Big-time play by Schmelz. He really did a good job pursuing that and getting rid of one blocker and making the tackle.
1: So it is 21-12, which really plays big into this, I think. And Perm still with the lead. Let's take a 1 minute break on the Lakes 99.5.
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1: Nice return by Caleb Bonson, about 23-yard return as Perm will take it over their own 48-yard line. So great field position for Perm, and they need to make this drive big, Fred. They're down, they're up, they're winning 21-12 with 11:47 to go, but boy, Pillager's really starting to gain some ground.
2: Yeah, we need to get some of that crispness back that we had in the first couple series.
1: Yep. All right, two receivers right, nobody left. You're going to throw it, slant. It's caught by Borman, my favorite play, and it's a first down. Easy 13-yard gain right across the middle, and there you go.
2: Yeah, Borman lines up on the wide side of the field, and he runs that slant. And again, between he and Bloom, they're finding that seam out there in the zone. It's being delivered on time. And, of course, Jaden's such a nice target. He runs well, but he's a big guy, too.
1: Yeah.
2: That helps a quarterback.
1: Oh, absolutely. And he wasn't running full speed. It was nice, easy catch and throw, and they tackle him right away. But if he gets by that kid, he's gone. First and 10, Perham down to the 39-yard line of Pillager. Going to hand off to Farrell. He's going to try to bounce it outside, and he does. Down the sidelines he goes. Watch out. He broke three tackles, and he's going to easily get a first down and all the way down to the 14-yard line.
2: Yeah, there's five, six guys from Pillager on him by the time. But, boy, he tiptoed along that sideline. Once he found some room, he went off tackle and then deked one guy and found some room on the sideline.
1: What did he get here? 20? 23-yard run, I think that was. Wow. You know what we are getting, though? Just huge runs, Fred.
2: Yeah, big plays, and we're running
1: 23,
2: through some tackles.
1: 24, 25, 14, 12. Those are our runs. There are not many of them. Oh, another high snap over Bloom's head. This time he takes off a one-hopper. He's going to run it. Cut back. Watch out.
2: Okay.
1: He could go for it. Oh, he's going to touchdown. Boom.
2: Oh, that's a backbreaker on your defense. Oh, did they have the ball sailed over his head. He did a great job. Got it on the first bounce and deked one guy and just weaved his way through a bunch of white jerseys there. So a heck of a run.
1: Well, and they cut it back towards the middle, and they were all flowing the opposite way trying to follow the ball. The smart thing is the ball was going one way. He got it, and he took the run back completely the opposite way, and there was nobody there. 10:34 to go, and Yellow Jackets strike back.
2: What you're seeing a lot of from Pillager is that they're overrunning the play, so a lot of cutback action here as they've over-pursued it.
1: Point after is good. good. Yellow Jackets up 28-12. Let's take a one-minute break on the Lakes 99.5.
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1: Kickoff to the 20-yard line. 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So they got pretty decent field position. But what a run. 15-yard touchdown run by Bloom. And then the point after, two-point conversion run by Bloom. 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
2: Max Bierke and Sprayberry in on that tackle. Good coverage tonight on the kickoff team. They're getting quite a workout.
1: They're getting some practice, the PAT group. The PAT was by Bloom, my bad. Receivers right and left. Going to hand off right side. Whoa, Featherston with a huge run, and he's going to get a first down and a 14-yard gain.
2: Yeah, he's a strong kid, man. He ran through a would-be tackler at about the 3 yards into his run there, and he just plowed right through him.
1: And he's only a sophomore.
2: Yeah, this is a young Pillager team. I mean, you can see that some of the mistakes they've made are mistakes typically made by youth.
1: Oh, next year they'll be a scary team to play for sure.
2: Well, they'll be a lot more physical. I mean, give these boys another year.
1: Yep. Receivers right and left again. First and 10 on their own 42. Going to hand off. Nowhere to go. Booning is, did he lose a yard or not? Yeah, I think he lost 1 yard. Yeah, 1 yard.
2: Yeah, really tough. And you can do this tackle to tackle, but a real tough cut block there. Almost to the point where, you know, it's legal, but it's not ethical type of thing.
1: Right. Yeah. And we all know teams that have done a lot of it.
2: Oh, yeah.
1: Only when they need it, though. They don't do it every play. They just do it when they need it. Second and 11. Hand off again, Featherston. This time we wrap him up. He gets about 3 yards in there. My question is, Fred, is why is it allowed in high school sports? I don't understand that.
2: Yeah. You know, they've just really kind of protected that sanctuary between tackle to tackle. It's kind of anything goes until you get into that second level. Then it's protected again. But, yeah, I don't know why that happened. Yeah.
1: 4 yard gain by Featherston, anyhow. It's third and 7 now because they had lost a yard the play before that. So they're on their own 45 yard line. Big play here for both teams. And they're going to hand out, fake it, Imdek, and he's going to get about 4 or 5 yards, but not a first down. He's going to be tackled at the 50 yard line. So a 5 yard gain.
2: We put a little bit more size back. We're keeping some guys fresh. I get that. You want to run a rotation, but put a little bit more size back in that defensive line. But still, our guys that time stood up. So they're getting low pad right now, and I know our coaches want to clear that up.
1: They're going to go for it. Fourth and 2 on the 50-yard line. Perm leads at 28-12, 8:22 to go in the second quarter. So a big gamble here for Pillager, and Perm has got to step up to this. Long counters. He's just going to try to draw him. I think he's just going to try to draw him. Yep, that's what he's doing. And Perm didn't flinch. Didn't flinch a bit. Timeout, Huskies. We'll take a one-minute break on the Lakes, 99.5.
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1: Well, fourth and two, and looks like they're still going to go for it. Now, maybe. No, they're not going to quick kick it because he's going under center. Fourth and two on the 50. Pillager going for it. They hand off. No, they're going to keep her. Nice job. Imdick's going to get it. About a four-yard gain in there. He faked the handoff, the dive up the middle, and he goes around the right side for a five-yard gain.
2: Yeah, the big fullback did a heck of a job carrying out his fake there and drew a lot of Yellow Jackets off him. So that was a good play.
3: First down, Husky. Ball spotted at the 46.
1: All right, here we go. First and 10, Pillager on the 46-yard line of Purim. They've shown now that they can move this line, and they're going to go back pass and gets it knocked down by Detloff.
2: Well, their quarterback, Imdek, I mean, he doesn't even take a full step back.
1: No.
2: I mean, so he doesn't give himself a lot of room. So
1: half a step, and I don't know how he got it over the helmets of his linemen. Barely did, and then Detloff kind of had a hand up there, swatted down a little bit, and it went about 3 yards. Wounded duck. Second and 10. Handoff. Fakes it. In deck. He's going to keep it. Is that a midline?
2: Yeah, they're really. Yeah. That's exactly what it looks like.
1: Yeah,
2: like they're running that inside in the quarterback. If he doesn't feel it right, he's just going to pull it, and he'll go about just another yard, and that opens up another running lane.
1: Yeah, and it's all predicated on the, I guess you could say, the intelligence and feel of the quarterback.
2: Yeah. Well, listen, this Pillager team is well coached.
1: They are.
2: Paul Clark has got a reputation as an excellent coach, and right now he's just getting some young guys up and running. This year is a rebuild for him.
1: Well,
2: but they're looking pretty good already.
1: He's good at finding your weakness and going after it, and he's starting to find it. Third and 8. Yes, we have a few weaknesses. It's true.

0: disagree with that.
1: Right.
0: Is at this point, we've pretty much scored almost every time that we've had it. We had a fumble that stopped us. 6:04 to go in the second quarter in Pillager. What's going on there? Oh, okay, he ran the clock down, then he took, that's odd, then he took a timeout. So he's definitely wanting to try to get out of this half. Perm leading it now, 28-12. 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
1: Fourth and eight for Pillager. Fumble. I think they, I don't know. We were saying we got it. Maybe we got it.
2: Well, it's fourth down. It's going to be ours either way.
1: Yeah, true. Right. Just a question of where. It didn't move.
2: Yep.
1: So it doesn't really matter. Then nobody seems to be jumping around like they really recovered it. So
2: yeah, the quarterback really, MDick really wanted to pull away from there quick. So I think that one was on him.
1: Yeah.
2: It happened during the exchange. And, yeah, he just wanted to get out of there because he took that, he had five guys in his grill the last time he tried to throw. And that was definitely a design pass.
1: Yeah, and throwing has been minimal. We've thrown it seven times. It kind of surprises me. And they've thrown it only four.
2: And MDick might can throw it. They just got to get him some room. He's got to get off that line of scrimmage. And
1: they evidently cannot go shotgun, or they would have by now. First and 10, Perm on their own 45. Handoff right side. Zeissi cutting it up over the 50, the 45, the 40.
2: Here.
1: He's got a lane, and he's going to go. This is going to be all the way, and it is. Touchdown, Yellow Jackets. You can say 55-yarder.
2: Yeah, nice job. He had an escort all the way in, and Farrell, and one guy to beat that had an angle, and Farrell just really just screened him out of the way, and Zeissi found that opening, and he was gone.
1: So he's got 61 yards off of two carries, Fred.
2: That's a good average.
1: Yeah, and a touchdown to boot. 5:44 to go. And Perm with a huge run there. And you're right, the blocking that our running backs are starting to follow is great.
2: Yeah, we're doing a good job in the trenches. But, boy, on our perimeter, we really do a good job. Kick is up and good. So Bloom gets the extra point.
1: Fred, they've been listening to you. The PATs are just booming today.
2: Yeah. I tell you, it was kind of disappointing last week, but boy, they put in some time. It's they're really clicking right now. Good to see.
1: Let's take a 30-second break on the Lakes 99.5.
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1: All right, here we go. Oh, by the way, the Golden Gophers going to Purdue and NDSU with their big test of the year. They got to go out to UNLV, widely considered the best team in the conference, and they're playing. I think those Bison Farmer fans are going to get out there and love it down in Vegas.
2: I read something today. They thought there'd be 10,000 of them.
1: Oh, yeah. Why not? Going to Vegas, baby.
2: Yeah.
1: And then they get to go to Hawaii. They're loving this. So Pillager takes it all the way up, and nice return over there, up to about the 36-yard line, roughly.
2: Yeah, and Chris Dominguez getting the tackle.
1: Yeah, you're an NDSU fan. At first, you're probably going, oh, Mount West, I don't know. Wait a minute. We go to Vegas? And we go to Hawaii? Yeah. Oh, yeah, let's go.
2: Yeah, that works. Yep.
1: Only tough thing is it's kind of harvest season, so it's going to cut down on that. If this thing was like 3 weeks from now, they'd have 20,000 fans.
2: Yeah, I don't think many of those team builders are doing the work themselves.
1: Yeah, true. True. Yeah. All right, under center is MDick, and he's going to hand off straight up the middle and pounding away, and this is just a guts and glory

0: team for sure, right up the gut. Featherston is the workhorse straight up, and he moves a pile, and he's got 5 yards easily.
1: Yeah, he's a big old boy. I mean, he's just a sophomore, so, yeah, we're gonna hear more about him.
0: He doesn't look like it nor run like it.
1: Right.
0: He runs like a senior.
1: Yeah, it's nothing pretty, trust me. He's on a railroad track. He doesn't cut. He just wants to run you
0: over. His shoulders are about waist level, and he's just going straight ahead, moving the pile, his pile, anybody. Hamdek will fake the handoff, take it himself, and it's going to be close. He's got a first down, folks, and more.
1: Ooh, the scrum. That scrum went on for about 12 yards across the field.
0: All the way out of bounds it went, and there were, I don't know how many players, four from each team at least on it, maybe more. But it's a first down, and it's going to be marked as about a 12-yard gain.
1: Mike, that's a really good example. Last week, Craig Samuelson, an official, was in the press box with us, and he explained the rules for high school. You cannot tush-push. You cannot push the ball carrier in a situation like that, but you can push the pile.
0: Just not him.
1: And there's a good example of pushing the pile.
0: You just can't have your hands on him, but anybody else is fair game.
1: Right.
0: Interesting, yeah. First and 10, we learned all kinds of things. Handoff, right side, nothing. There may be yard. Also, what was the deal? They get to choose what side of the line of scrimmage they wanted on hash marks?
1: Well, that's after a touchdown.
0: There you go.
1: But Sammy was saying on those penalties, no, he said that you go back to the original hash or spot. I don't recall that. But after a touchdown and your extra point, you can ask the official to put it anywhere along that stripe.
0: So Featherston. And again, just a one-yard gain. Nothing going there. Right hash mark. Second and 9. Ball on their own 48-yard line is where they're at. And run a midline again option and hand off. Thank goodness, because the quarterback ran free, but he didn't have it. So 3 to 4 yard gain off the right side into Perm territory.
1: Yeah, you're really going to quarterback really wants to ride that dive back in there long as he can and pull some pursuit off him if we got a flag.
0: Okay. After the play, this might not be good.
1: Ooh.
0: Hopefully no dirty business going on.
1: Dirty business?
0: You know, hope not. Unless it's on them. Got 4 yard gain, and I don't know. They're talking and talking.
1: Ooh.
0: What's that? Something against pillager, but I don't know what.
1: Okay,
0: unsportsmanlike conduct. That's not the signal, though, is it? I don't think so. But anyhow, that's what it is. That's the call. And, it was way after the play was done. In fact, people were walking back, and there were still some people scrumming around on the ground. And
1: yeah, those are typically the kind of penalties that show, you know, lack of discipline. And you don't want it on your team, because someday when it really matters,
0: they'll do it.
1: In a close game, it's going to be a game changer.
0: Well, if they're going to get all worked up in a game like this, what they're going to do in a playoff game?
1: Yep.
0: Gosh knows, and it'll just get worse.
1: Yeah.
0: It's against Pillager, though. 15-yarder.
1: Ow.
0: They got 3rd and 2 miles here, Fred.
1: Yeah.
0: They got 10.
1: This is a team,
0: about 21.
1: They're not
0: 22.
1: Built to handle this.
0: Yeah. No, 3rd and 22. And no, they're a running team, a power team. This is not their forte. But they have shown they can pass at times. All right, here we go. And they are. Here we go. Imdek's going to roll it out to his right. He's going to fire it long down the sidelines. He's going for it and overshot the receiver by 4 yards, incomplete.
1: Yeah, I mean, they had a number 6. We'll see what his name is here. That's Nigler.
0: Nigler, yep.
1: He had a step on our guys, but.
0: Well, he caught a 34-yarder earlier in the game.
1: Yeah. And once again, Imdek can throw the football. I mean, he's he's got pretty good arm on him with a tight spiral. So
0: 3:11 to go here in the half on your KLN Family Brand score. Perm leading it 35-12. And I know it sounds cliche, but it is not over. Pillager has proven that they can move it, but right now Perm defense is doing better. Good punt there by Pillager. Hits the 40-yard line. Takes a huge Pillager bounce and going to go all the way down to the 27-yard line. We got flags and another scrum going on at the 45-yard line, and we got players pulling each other off, and oh, boy.
1: And a Pillager kid reaches out and tags one of his guys. And happy.
0: Boy.
1: So it's going to go against us.
0: Tegan Schmelz was right in the middle of it, and so was Honest. Or not Honest, and Zane Wacker.
1: Yeah.
0: Shocking.